That's Luke Combs with Sleepless in a Hotel Room. You can catch him at the ACM Awards this upcoming Sunday, May 17th. 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You do not need an account, but I guess

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like to wait until about 4th of July before I officially declare it Kenny Chesney season, because there's nothing better than listening to Kenny out near a body of water or near the kiddie pool that you filled up in your backyard. I'm guilty of doing that every summer. And just having a good time. But I feel like, I got to start it now. It is officially Kenny Chesney season.

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0: It's Tori D, and I love being petty. So I'm going to pass on a petty tip for you. If you have somebody in front of you that you don't like, and they say or they do something that's really dumb, you can say this to them, and it's an insult without being an insult that still insults them. And it's, you're the first person that I've met that's achieved their full potential. Stay petty.
1: Hey, it's Ashley Cook. 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Yeah.

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0: 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All new Cowgirls. And we've got American Girl. Yes, she was an American girl. Now remember, they're all somebody's daughter. Be somebody's daughter. 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

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He was worried about people being mean to her, forgetting that she got her start singing before they met.

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0: House.
1: Thomas Rhett featuring Morgan Wallen. 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Both my grandmas are dead. 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And if you are somebody who is lucky enough to have your mom in your life and have a good relationship with her, because sometimes, you know, that's not a reality for people, give her a hug. 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
1: She's somebody's daughter.
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0: listening to Tree Country, WTRE 1330. That's Justin Moore with Time's Ticking. And my name is Tori D, and time is ticking for me. Okay? In a month and 3 days, it will be my birthday. My 38th birthday, to be exact. Okay? And while I'm excited to be 40, I'm not excited to be 38. I don't know why. Maybe that's just the hormones.
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In case you missed the big news, Riley Greene's character, alert, spoiler, if you haven't watched the latest episode of Marshalls, Riley Greene's character got killed off. So, he's now going to be a judge on the next season of The Voice. Probably why he had to end that stint over there on Marshalls, so he could go inspire the next generation.

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Get to Drinking by Zach John King. It's Tori D. Zach John King is one of my favorite kind of younger artists. Somebody that I think if you want to follow somebody's career is one to watch, definitely. Plus, I mean, his social media is great. He's always all over everybody else's social media. I swear I saw him in like Kane Brown's videos and Luke Bryan's videos. And he's just everywhere. He's a good kid. I suggest you go check him out. Zach John King.

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0: You know, everybody's speculating right now that Tucker Wetmore and Ella Langley are an item. Okay, because they comment on each other's stuff back and forth. And he even did say that, like, he loves Be Her and her music that she's putting out. But that's not weird, right? Like, that's normal. Ella Langley is an amazing woman. I do, however, think he may be off the market. There is a woman, her name is Sophie, who has been posting these really cute photos of the two of them, like, noodling on couches and cuddling under covers in bed, allegedly. I think our little sweet little Tucker may have found himself a new lady friend.
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Morgan Wallen with Don't We. My name is Tori D, and don't we just love it when Morgan is a good guy? Because he is a good guy. He's got a good heart, and that goes to show with how much he loves his fans, because come this weekend, while he's performing in Florida, he's going to do something that's never been done before, and he's going to feature a live audio description for a blind attendee. So basically, that person's going to have somebody standing there with them describing everything that's happening on the stage and with Morgan, and that's never really been done at this venue, but also never been done with major stadium touring shows in the United States. And accessibility is important so we can all enjoy in the unity of a concert. This

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2: 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Good Damn is a song I wrote with my good friends Brock Berry Hill, Taylor Phillips, and a fellow you might know by the name of Hardy. And it's a song about shooting a shot, long story short. Hope y'all dig it.

0: What's up, y'all? It's Brantley Gilbert, and you just heard my new song, Good Damn. Thanks for listening.
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0: Adams has a fast car. And Kane Brown put some miles on it. But Shaboozy? 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

Sam Hunt with House Party, and that's something that's died out thanks to the iPhone and camera phones. Apparently, nobody wants to host house parties anymore because everybody's too scared that they're going to be recorded doing something stupid.

0: might have heard the term woman in STEM, right? I think it's like science, technology, engineering, and mathematics. But have you heard of a woman in spam? Because that's what I am, and I love spam. Anyways, that is a woman who works in social media, public relations, advertising, or marketing. I do marketing on the side. And it just feels cool to be recognized for being creative, because for a long time, nobody wanted to admit that sometimes being creative can be fun.
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4: Some people think that Friday is the best day of the week. 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

0: officially have the full list of all of Ella Langley's celebrity Ella fellas. Starting at number one with that guy right there, Morgan Wallen. We knew that. They duetted, I Can't Love You Anymore. Plus, he even said he loves everything that she's doing. Number two, Theo Vaughn. Everybody wants the two of them to date, myself included. Number three, Big X the Plug. Have you seen the way that he looks at Ella? My goodness, I need a man that looks at me like that. And then, of course, sweet little Bailey Zimmerman, who everybody thinks got rejected by Ella when he said in her comment section, I identify as an Ella's fella. And she said, no boys allowed.
1: Hey, y'all, this is Dustin Lynch, and I just dropped my new song, Easy to Love. Check it out. Easy to Love is about just embracing that wave of life and seeing where it takes you. Y'all ride it with me. This one's easy to love. Hope you enjoy it.

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Luke Combs dropped out of college to pursue music because his dad told him to, right? Recently, he was honored with an honorary degree in music from Appalachian State University. So technically, he does have a college degree.

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0: It's time for Women in STEM to make some room for Women in Spam. It's Tori D hanging out with you. If you haven't heard, SPAM is a new acronym for Career Fields for Women. It stands for Social Media, Public Relations, Advertising, and Marketing. I work in marketing, and I think that's great because I also love SPAM. Fried up on a piece of toast first thing in the morning.
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Kiki Garcia hanging with you. I hope you are having a great day. This week is rolling right along, which is always a good thing. I've got Corey Kent coming up, Morgan Wallen, right now Chris Stapleton with Millionaire.

0: story, Ken and Co-Wetzel. I don't know why I was going to say Ken. I don't know. I've got Barbie and Ken in my head, I guess. I think I fell asleep to that movie. But anyway, it is Kiki Garcia. Now, I know we were talking about Oreos. Oreos having all the fun with their firecracker pop Oreos that kind of sound good, but kind of don't. I'm still going to try it. Don't get me wrong. But now Krispy Kreme is trying to get in on the fun. They're going to have an creamsicle donut, and it's only going to be around for 4 days. So you only have this weekend to go try it out. I think this is so funny. I'm not a real big fan of creamsicle. My dad loved it. Oh my goodness. It was his favorite. You can give him an orange Julius and he was happy for an hour. But I think I am going to try it in honor of my dad, because I've been missing him lately.
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Jason, Luke Combs, Where the Wild Things Are, and Jason Aldean, Tonight Looks Good on You. What would you love to hear? KikiGarcia.com, KikiGarcia26. You know, you can find me on TikTok. You can find me on Instagram, too. Send me a message. 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
1: Just to say we did.
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1: Put the miles on.
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1: 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Now that.

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1: For some people, what you see is what you get. 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But in our case, what you hear is what you get. We're not gonna lie. 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

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What is happening, bestie? 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I know. 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The coffee is flowing. That's all I can say. Low Cash coming up. Shaboozy. Right now, Bailey Zimmerman with Chevy Silverado.

0: Hearts, it's Low Cash Music. Okay, I got a problem, Bestie. I have officially lost the plot on today. I have no concentration. I don't know what is going on, but I cannot concentrate today. There's people at work. They're milling around. People are coming to talk to me, and I just want to go and be social. So, yeah, I'm going to try very hard to concentrate. I'm thinking about those Krispy Kreme donuts and trying the creamsicle and, of course, the Oreos. I mean, I've got food in the brain. I don't know. I need a little sweet treat. Sweet treats help everything, don't they?
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Music coming up this hour from Jan and Shay, also Old Dominion, and Lauren Elena with Road Less Traveled. What would you love to hear? I could focus on getting your requests in. Maybe that'll help me out a little bit at work today. Kiki Garcia 26. If you keep those messages coming, sometimes that like fills my mind and it helps me focus. So see, you're actually helping me work by sending me messages. See how that is? I love it. So keep them coming. Great day to be a girl on Facebook.

0: 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Atlas here, and you just heard my new song, Devil Ain't Done. 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

is going on? I know. You know what I realized? The coffee is not helping my concentration a lot either. Mm-hmm. That is making me run around the studio. Here's David Lee Murphy and Kenny Chesney.

0: Jelly Roll getting ready to hit the road with Post Malone. He's going to be performing in Albuquerque, New Mexico this weekend. And then, boom, they're hitting the road right away. I hope that tour does good. It's going to be a stadium tour, of course. Lots of seats, lots of tickets, lots of people. Sounds like it's going to be a great time. And I know I have lots of friends in Albuquerque, New Mexico. They are so excited for this weekend to see Jelly Roll and Post Malone.
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Straight for the Heart. That's brand new music from Alexandra Kay. I am loving that song, and so are you, bestie, because I'm getting tons of requests for it. Speaking of which, what would you love to hear right now? Kiki Garcia 26, Great Day to Be a Girl on Facebook. You can find me. You can send me a message. You can let me know what's doing. I know I'm trying very hard to concentrate, as you could hear. So maybe your words and your messages will help me out a bit, which is a good thing.

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I hope you are having a great day. 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And I hope all the besties are hanging out today. I've got John Morgan on the way, Justin Moore, and right now Vincent Mason with Wish You Well.

0: So we kind of made a mistake at our house. We got all new furniture, and now we decided to paint the living room and the kitchen and the hallway. I know. We should have done it the other way around, but we didn't. So now we have to move everything. All our nice new furniture has to go into the middle of the room. It's going to look so nice, though, once it's done. 3 days of chaos. 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

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I know, she's right. That's what I keep holding out for.

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1: Hey, this is Lee Bryce, and this is my new single, Kill the Man. 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And it's an honor when somebody would possibly trust me with their song. And the story behind them writing the song, I don't know. 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I just fell in love with the song, and there was no way around it.

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Nikki Garcia hanging with you. What is going on? How are you? I know. I'm thinking about that road trip on Route 66, and I think that sounds so good. I might have to talk my husband into it. I got Chris Jansen on the way, Scotty McCreary, right now Dan and Shay with Tequila.

0: me and a beer, it's Chris Jansen. So you know what I really want to do? I want to travel Route 66. There's a part in New Mexico where it's actually like the musical highway, and it plays a song when you ride over it. It's so cool. But I want to go and see all the neon signs. There's neon museums popping up like all over the place, especially this year with the anniversary of Route 66. Wouldn't that be so much fun? I have been to the Neon Museum in Las Vegas, and it was pretty incredible. And this was a long time ago. This had to be at least 10 years ago. So I can't even imagine what it must look like now. There's so much more that they added to it.
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I've got great music coming up. Luke Combs with Sleepless in a Hotel Room, Chris Stapleton with White Horse, and Lainey Wilson with Watermelon Sunshine. What is something, or Moonshine rather, I know. I'm looking for the sunshine, sorry. What song would you love to hear? Kiki Garcia 26, Great Day to Be a Girl on Facebook. You could find me, you could send me a message, you can let me know what you're doing. I think we could start talking about weekend plans, can't we? It's close enough at this point.

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0: It is Kiki Garcia, and it is time for me to move out of here. Have a great day. Please be safe. And, of course, I'm going to talk to you soon.
1: Hey, y'all. I'm Chase Matthew. Here's my new song, Holding It Down. Holding It Down is about the small town heroes and realizing you don't got to leave your small town to be a hero. I'm talking the firefighters, the EMS, the police, the teachers, the doctors, the nurses, and everybody else in between that keeps a small town going on a daily basis.

0: 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I'm Chase Matthew. 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
1: Parts of the state are well behind in planting, and will Beijing deliver a deal? This is Hoosier Ag Today. I'm Greg Allen. Indiana corn and soybean planting progress was pegged at 51% for both crops by USDA as of Monday. As Andy Eubank reports in a Channel Seed growing season update, there are parts of the state well behind that pace and other areas well ahead, like west central Indiana.
2: I would say as a whole, we are further along than I would say the other parts of Indiana.
3: That's Caitlin Blessing, sales agronomist with Channel Seed.
2: Here in Warren County, I would say we're about 80% done, maybe even 90% done with beans, and probably about 50 or 60% done on corn. So we are ahead of that average for the state. And if you go to the northeast corner, they're significantly lower than us. I was just talking to a teammate the other day that he said they're probably more so in that 20 to 30% range. So I think we've got a good start here in west central Indiana.
3: Plenty of plants have emerged, and although the cool, wet season has caused concern about disease becoming prominent, Blessing says it hasn't materialized.
2: We've been keeping our eye out for some of our early diseases, some fusarium and pythium, and I'm happy to report, really, we have not seen diseases this year, and I know people were a little concerned there with the seed sitting in the ground for nearly a month in cold, wet soil. But as the temperatures are rising, the sun's been out, plants are coming up. And I just encourage you to go out yourself, take a look, maybe call your agronomist.
3: She says the extra eyes on your fields will help when it's time to evaluate and consider replant concerns. I'm Andy Eubank.
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1: President Trump is in China for a high-stakes summit with Chinese President Xi Jinping. And while one lawmaker is hopeful for progress, there's still plenty of skepticism about whether Beijing will deliver on any deal. C.J. Miller has more.
5: Well, President Trump is the first president in my lifetime who's been tough on communist China. He recognizes that they don't play by the rules.
6: And that's Senator Jim Banks from Indiana.
5: There's no such thing as free trade between America and China because China lies, steals, and cheats. They don't keep their end of the bargain.
6: Banks stressed the need for fair trade with the Chinese, especially when it comes to America's ag products.
5: The soybean market is really important to Indiana. We want China to buy our soybeans, and we want them to buy our ag products. So we got to protect that, but make sure that that trade is fair between our two countries. And President Trump's going to be, I think he's going to be very tough on China, on these trade agreements, putting American jobs, American manufacturing, American agriculture first in these deals, and then hold China accountable for what they promise that they're going to do. And soybeans and agriculture is a big part of it.
6: As those talks unfold in Beijing, farmers here at home will be watching closely. Just last year, during the trade war between the U.S. and China, the Chinese walked away from buying U.S. soybeans for nearly 7 months. That cut into demand and rattled the markets. China remains a critical customer, and producers will be looking for signs that this summit can steady that relationship and avoid another costly trade fight. I'm C.J. Miller.
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5: 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It allows people to share their thoughts, express their needs, build relationships, and participate fully in everyday life. For some individuals, however, spoken language is not enough. At Decatur County Memorial Hospital, speech-language pathologists help patients access communication through augmentative and alternative communication, AAC, tools that provide new ways for individuals to express themselves. AAC can take many forms. Some systems are low-tech, such as picture boards or communication books. Others are high-tech devices, often tablets, equipped with specialized communication applications that allow users to select words, phrases, or symbols that are spoken aloud by the device. While AAC can benefit individuals of all ages, many of the patients served through DCMH's program are children who need additional support in developing communication skills. AAC may be also used by adults following an illness or injury, including stroke, traumatic brain injury, or neurological conditions such as ALS. Speech-language pathologists play a central role in identifying when AAC may be beneficial and guiding families through the process. This works through a comprehensive evaluation to understand how a patient currently communicates and what type of support may help them communicate more effectively. Heather Riga, speech pathologist at Decatur County Memorial Hospital, stated that there is no one-size-fits-all solution when it comes to AAC. Every patient has different strengths, needs, and environments where communication happens. Finding the right system often involves trialing multiple devices or communication programs during therapy sessions and in everyday settings such as home or school. Speech-language pathologists work closely with families, teachers, and other providers to determine which tool best supports the patient's communication. Families have reported their children using AAC devices both at home and in school, allowing them to participate more fully in activities and interactions with others. Therapists have also observed reduced frustration as patients can gain the ability to clearly express their wants, needs, thoughts, and ideas. You can visit WTREradio.com to read the full release regarding the new technology for AAC. Governor Mike Braun signed on Wednesday an executive order directing the Indiana Department of Child Services to preserve federal earned benefits for eligible youth in foster care. The executive order ensures that federal survivors' benefits belonging to children in care are conserved for the child and not used to reimburse the state for the cost of care. These benefits may include payments administered by Social Security Administration, the Department of Veterans Affairs, or the Railroad Retirement Board. Governor Braun also signed a joint proclamation with the U.S. Department of Health and Human Services Administration for Children and Families, affirming Indiana's commitment to a home for every child, improving child safety, permanency, and well-being outcomes through a new program improvement plan. Governor Braun joined for the signing by Dr. Alex Adams, U.S. Assistant Secretary of Administration for Children and Families. Governor Braun stated that it is very simple. Survivor benefits belong to the child as intended, not the government. This executive order improves DCS services for Hoosier families and makes sure those dollars are protected and used to support young Hoosiers as they prepare for adulthood. The executive order requires DCS to screen children in care for eligibility, provide written notice to the child and appropriate representatives, identify an independent representative payee whenever possible, and preserve funds in appropriate accounts such as ABLE accounts, personal need accounts, or other saving vehicles. From the office of U.S. Senator Todd Young, he says Hoosier law enforcement deserves our support. Most Hoosiers wake up every morning and see their children off to school or head to work without a vent. They live in safety because a select few of their fellow citizens willingly forfeit their own. May 10th through 16th is National Police Week, and it is a useful reminder of what we owe our Indiana law enforcement officers and what more we can do for them. Our police officers are the thin blue line between order and chaos. The men and women who wear the badge are the guardians of peace who willingly stand in the way of threats to their communities. Whether our cars break down or our homes are invaded, when trouble comes, our law enforcement officers are not far behind. Too often, we appreciate them only when we need them, and just as commonly, we overlook the grave danger they willingly face on our behalf. The Hero's Badge is a criminal target. The National Law Enforcement Officers Memorial in Washington, D.C., which carries the name of 24,000 police officers killed in the line of duty, reminds us of this sobering reality. Every year, additional names are added to these roles. Around 100 police officers die on the job annually, the majority as a result of violent and other serious crimes. In 2024, 85,730 police officers were assaulted in the line of duty. Many of these incidents were ambush attacks when criminals target police officers unexpectedly. According to the National Fraternal Order of Police, such incidents accounted for nearly 30% of officer shootings last year. These terrible sacrifices are why, since 1962, Americans have honored law enforcement personnel during the second week of May. National Police Week is an occasion to renew our unwavering support for law enforcement officers. It's an opportunity to recognize and give thanks for their unseen acts of heroism, honor, and remember those who have laid down their lives to protect others, and express our solemn appreciation to the loved ones of officers who made their ultimate sacrifice. Remembrance is important, so is gratitude. But these alone are not enough. Our police officers defend us, and we, in turn, can deter and punish those who would do harm. In the Senate, Senator Young states that he is supporting the Protect and Serve Act introduced by Senator Tom Tillis. This bill would create a new category of crime for those who attack federal, state, or local law enforcement officers. It would give federal prosecutors more tools to go after those who deliberately target law enforcement officers by making it a federal crime to knowingly cause or attempt to cause bodily injury to a law enforcement officer. Under the bill, offenders would subject to imprisonment for up to 10 years. An offender could receive a life sentence if a death results from the offense, or the offense includes kidnapping, or attempted murder. This legislation is a common sense step at the federal level to better protect those who protect us, and Congress should pass it into law. Whether they serve on the local, state, or federal level, our law enforcement officers are the best and the bravest. Law means little without men and women sworn to uphold them. During National Police Week, let's reflect on how much we owe them and show our support for the men and women wearing the badge across Indiana. Once again, that is from the office of U.S. Senator Todd Young. According to TheBoot.com, Taylor Holder is stepping away from the stage as he opens up about a deeply personal struggle behind the scenes. On Monday, the country singer announced he would be canceling his upcoming tour dates to focus on his mental health, sharing an emotional message with fans about reaching a breaking point after months of trying to push through privately. He states that this is one of the hardest decisions he's ever had to make, but I need to cancel my upcoming shows. The 28-year-old explained that although fans have continued to see him perform, he has quietly been struggling for quite some time. He shares that over the past several months, I've been in a constant struggle with my mental health in ways that I can no longer ignore. I've tried for a while now to put my head down and just push through this and give everything I have to the music and the people who support me. But truthfully, I've reached my limit right now, and I need to take a step back and focus on getting healthy. Holder also admitted that achieving his dreams professionally hasn't changed the way he feels internally, stating, I'm doing everything I've ever dreamed of, and I still feel so lonely, still feel so unfulfilled. While explaining his decision, Holder acknowledged that many fans had already made plans to attend the canceled shows, and he said he wouldn't take that decision lightly. He says that performing for you guys is the greatest privilege of my life. I know many of you made plans, spent money, and were looking forward to these nights together, and I'm deeply sorry for the disappointment this causes. Holder said he plans to spend some time away from touring, resting, seeking support, and reconnecting with himself outside the pressure that comes with life on the road. It is a reminder that May is Mental Health Awareness Month, and we encourage you to get help if you need it. You can always dial 211 to get resources.
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6: Good morning. Happy Thursday. Should be another beautiful day. It's going to be a little cooler than normal again, but we're sunny and the winds should be a bit more relaxed. Today's high around 66. Tonight, mostly clear skies, a low down to 45. Friday, mostly cloudy, warmer, some scattered showers and storms, a high of 71. Heat and humidity build for the weekend. Saturday, partly cloudy with scattered storms, 83. Partly cloudy and hot. Sunday, a high of 86. I'm Wish TV Storm Track 8 meteorologist Marcus Bailey for Tree Country 1330.
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1: Good morning and welcome back to Cafeteria Corner with Amara. Here's what's being served today, Thursday, May 14th. 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

0: really coming up. We've got Sarah and Amber in this morning. We'll have them at 7:30. And up next, we've got Community Matters and Hoosier Ag Today.
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6: Planting moving along well in one part of Indiana. This is Hoosier Ag Today News. I'm Ian DeEubank, and the news is brought to you by the Purdue Extension Farm Stress Team. 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If stress is taking over your life, let the Farm Stress Team help. Indiana corn and soybean planting progress was pegged at 51% for both crops by USDA as of Monday. There are parts of the state well behind that pace and other areas well ahead, like West Central Indiana.
7: I would say as a whole, we are further along than I would say the other parts of Indiana.
6: That's Caitlin Blessing, sales agronomist with Channel Seed.
7: Here in Warren County, I would say we're about 80% done, maybe even 90% done with beans and

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1: 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I'm Ian DeEubank. 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
3: Tree Country 1330 WTRE at 7:30, but it's a joke. No Mayor Marsh this morning.
4: No.
3: We have Sarah and Amber instead. Yes. I think it's probably going to be better.
5: Probably.
3: I'm sure of
5: the
3: it.
5: The ratings will go up.
3: I am sure of it. Yes, without a doubt. You ladies are in because there is a lot coming up here in the next few weeks. We've hit summertime, and tis the season of all the things.
5: Of all the things, yes.
3: Yes, all the things.
5: Yeah, so... let's start off, I guess. Well, I don't know. I'm not the leader here.
3: You're not the leader? I think we should start off with the citizens reporter, because I think that is the best tool. The city and county both have a system like that. And we talked about it earlier with Jeremy Paisel about the county. But you can report anything on this.
5: Yes, you can. From tall grass to trash and junk to abandoned junk vehicles to potholes to a little bit of everything. I mean, it'll go to the right department. And it is, you go to our website, the City of Greensburg website, and it's right there on the front page. You click on it, fill it out. It's real simple. Enter it, and it comes right to the direct department.
3: Can you submit a picture on there?
5: I don't think so.
3: No, okay. You can describe it, though.
5: So normally, like, if something comes in for our office, whether it's grass or trash or whatever it may be, then we go out then and check it out. And then we will get pictures at that time just for our records. So, and then, so that is a great tool to have. It is being utilized more and more. And then once, if something comes into our office about grass, our ordinance states it can't be set over 7 inches. Like I said, we will go and check it out. And then, we will issue a letter. And that stating that they have 5 days from the date of the letter to get it mowed. If they do not get it mowed in that 5 days, because then we go back out and check, then we have to do a work order that we send over to the street department to move in and mow it. So the minimum amount on a first mow is $200.
3: It's a pricey little mowing if you don't take care of your own grass.
5: It is. And we did change the ordinance because we have, I hate to say it, but we do have some repeat offenders. So we changed the ordinance earlier this year to increase those prices. So like after their second offense, it goes up then to like $500 for residential. And it will continue to go up each offense after that. So I think it tops out maybe at $1,000 for residential, commercial properties. Start off, I think the first two offenses are $500 minimum and increases and can go up to $1,500. So,
3: mow your grass.
5: So, yeah. Mow your grass. I mean,
6: well, we don't want to be in the business of mowing grass.
3: That's not what you guys set out for every day.
6: So, if with the whole thought behind increasing those fees was that, you know, maybe people will take more responsibility. If you're just paying $200 a mow every 2 to 3 weeks, you know, that's really not that expensive. But if you're doing that, you know, every week and it keeps going up, then eventually, you know, maybe they'll figure it out and
3: try to
6: take
3: find
6: responsibility and get it done. Yeah.
5: That's our hope.
3: That is what we want.
5: That
3: right?
5: is our hope. Yes. So, trash, you know, we provide, trash service, and there's no reason to have trash all in your backyard, on your front porches. You know, it looks trashy, and it's not fair to your neighbors and other people in the neighborhood.
3: It can bring rodents in.
5: And it can bring rodents in, yes. So abandoned and junk vehicles, all vehicles need to run, and they need to have current plates on them. And it doesn't matter if they're sitting in your backyard or in your front yard or where, for that matter. If it's in public view for 20 days, then it will be towed if nothing is done with it. So we do not want to have to do that either. But it is the ordinances, and we have to do our jobs.
3: So it has to run. Yeah. So it has to have current plates.
6: And we do send letters. So if it comes across the reporter or if somebody calls, then a letter is issued to the owner. And then we go back and we follow up. So it's not like if it's just sitting there, we're not going to tell you that we're going to tow it. We give you plenty of time. And then if for some reason, if there's some extenuating circumstance where you can't get it moved, you know, we just ask, you know, call our office. We are always willing to work with people if you need some more time to get the plates.
3: Communicate.
6: Absolutely. That's I mean, that's just it. You
5: yes,
6: know,
5: it is.
6: Code enforcement is probably the least favorite part of our job. But necessary. So, you know, we absolutely want to work with people, and we want you to take care of your own stuff. So if you need more time, call us, talk to us. As long as you're communicating with us and trying to make an effort to make things better, then we are absolutely willing to work with people.
3: All in. So
5: we'll work with you if you work with us.
3: That's right. Nicely, right?
5: Yes.
3: This is your nice work.
5: Yeah, that's right. Nicely. Nicely is the key word.
3: So Citizens Reporter, it's on the website.
5: Yes.
3: Mm-hmm. And so street issues, grass, trash, neighborly problems.
5: Well, yes.
3: Follow within the ordinances.
5: Within reason, yes, and the ordinances, yes, correct.
6: And you don't have, you can stay anonymous. So if you choose, you can put your name in, but we don't disclose where our information comes from. But, you know, if there's something out there that, you know, that it's not being taken care of, you know, you can report it, and then we check into all of them, so.
3: All right. Utilize the Citizens Reporter.
5: Yes, so since we're kind of talking about trash a little bit.
3: I know, here comes the heavy trash.
5: Here it is. So heavy trash is next week, the 18th through the 22nd. It will be picked up on your regular day of trash pickup. So if you have a Monday trash pickup, that will be your heavy trash pickup day. Let's talk about things they will not take.
3: Do not put these things out.
5: Do not put these things out because they will be left. So no construction materials, no tires or batteries, no CFC appliances like refrigerators, freezers, air conditioning units, dehumidifiers, those types of things. No electronics, TVs, computers. I know we get a lot of people that set TVs out. We will not take them. But there is electronic recycling
3: this weekend,
5: Saturday, at the fairgrounds. I think from 9 to noon, maybe, or 9
3: and
5: to 11.
3: Yeah.
5: So take advantage of that. Think ahead a little bit. If you have any electronics that you need to get rid of, that is a great service that is provided to give us the opportunity to get rid of that kind of stuff. And it's nice that it happens right before heavy trash.
3: It does. So as you're preparing for it, take those on down. And this this month it benefits Meals on Wheels. So it's a 2-for-1 great thing.
5: Absolutely. Absolutely. No chemicals of any kind, no paint, no stone or dirt, no loose unbagged trash or large quantities of cardboard. They will take a small amount of cardboard, but not any large quantities of cardboard. If you have extra bags of trash that you are putting out, it's a 40-pound limit.
3: Okay.
5: Yes, so make sure it's not over 40 pounds. There will be no brush or yard waste pickup this week only. Next week, if you have brush out, they could be delayed by a day or two because they're trying to play catch up from this next week. So, again, heavy trash. If your pickup is Monday or Tuesday, I would say you're good to set it out this weekend.
3: That was my next question. When is it appropriate to put it out?
5: Well, not a month before, not 2 weeks before, but, you know.
3: Couple days
5: before, yeah, because it's an eyesore to look at through town. You know, everybody knows when it's going to be heavy trash week in Greensburg because everybody sets it out
6: too
5: early.
6: It's already started.
5: So.
3: But I think it's supposed to rain some next week.
5: Yeah.
3: And that always, like, think of the guys picking it up.
5: I know. It's, I always feel for them. I feel for them a lot anyhow in the different elements of weather, you know, just like our mailmen that have to walk around and all of that. But heavy trash week is a lot on them. So, you know, if you see them out there working hard or you're outside and you see them picking your stuff up, thank them. You know, tell them you appreciate it.
3: It's a lot of hard extra work that week.
5: It is. So, we appreciate our street department guys.
3: That's right.
5: Shout out. So, that's that. So, I've got a couple other things that I'd like to talk about that we've noticed that has been some issues. I mean, nothing real major, just some reminders, or maybe somebody's going to learn something that they didn't realize that they can't do. So, Let's talk about pools.
3: That's right. Warm weather is here.
5: Yes. So this time of year, we start seeing a lot of pools going up, even if it's the kind from Walmart that you get in a box and set up, which is great. But if it's over 24 inches, which is 2 feet deep, it has to have at least a 5-foot fence around it.
3: Oh.
5: Yes.
3: Okay.
5: Yes. So you can't just go and pop up a pool that's 3 feet deep and think you don't have to put any fence or anything around it. You do.
3: Now, if your backyard is already fenced in and you're putting your pool there, you're good.
5: You're good. Okay. You're good to go. Mm-hmm. Yes. But, you know, if you put it in your side yard or you put it in the backyard that has no fence, yeah, that's
3: a problem.
5: It is.
3: Yeah.
5: It's safety. Mm-hmm. It's safety. And, you know, I used to work at the police department years ago, and it's no fun when you get a call that, you know, they found a child in their pool. And, yeah, so that normally does not end in any good results. So. Yeah.
3: And when you're in a neighborhood and you've got kids and you have older people that may wander out, you know, there's a lot of different scenarios.
5: And a child can drown in the least little bit of water.
3: So fast it happens.
5: Yes. So please, when you're putting pools up, pools are great. And but please, you know, keep that in mind. If you have any questions about any of the stuff we're talking about today, or if you, you know, don't go by what people tell you, because a lot of times those people don't know either, please call our office. We are more than happy to, you know, answer any questions you have, whether on any of this stuff we're talking about today or permitting or anything else. We would rather have people call us and get it right and know what they have to do or what they don't have to do than just guess. So, fences. So we're going to talk about fences. Just in the last year and a half or so, we started issuing fence permits. It used to be you didn't have to have a permit. We started having issues of fences, people just putting fences up kind of anywhere and everywhere. And there are rules with fencing, and especially if it's in a sight line of traffic, you know, like of an intersection or something, and you live on a corner lot. Your rear yard can't be any taller than a 6-foot fence. If you put a fence in your front yard, it can't be more than 4 feet.
3: Okay.
5: Yes. And if you live on a corner lot, you're considered to have two front yards because you have that road frontage
3: on both sides.
5: So it can get a little tricky and confusing. Again, call our office. Fence permits do not cost anything. They are free. It's a very simple permit. We have an online permit portal as well on our website that you can go on and you can submit an application for a fence permit or any kind of permit, actually. And, you know, it's very simple. It's a very quick process. I mean, we can approve it that same day. So, or you can come into our office, either one. So, yeah, any questions about any fences, call us. People are more aware now that we've been issuing permits for fences. So we see a lot of fences go up this time of year. So we've issued a lot of permits for those. So
3: The nice weather is here, and so people are ready to get out and get going.
5: Yes.
6: And we started implementing that permit process just so that we could have that conversation with people, just so we make sure they know what the ordinances are, what they're allowed to install, where they're allowed to install it. So it just kind of gives us that opportunity to have that conversation beforehand. That way they're not installing it and blocking line of vision, and then we have to have them remove it.
3: And that's a big thing with the ordinances with the fence is safety.
6: Yeah, oh, yes. Absolutely.
5: Everything in our office really comes down to safety. It does. And, you know, we don't make the rules.
3: We just follow
5: them.
3: And
5: we have to enforce them.
3: Yes.
5: And, you know, so... you know, there's rules everywhere, unfortunately, but we need them.
3: That's right. Now, do you need a permit to put a pool in, or can a pool go in without a permit?
5: So, pools that, you know, a lot of it depends on in-ground pools, for sure, yes, and even some above-ground pools. So, again, call our office, and, you know, we will guide you through that and let you know if you do need a permit. So the only time you don't need a fence around your pool would be an in-ground pool that has an electronic automatic cover that's controlled by either a digital code or a, you know, a key thing to like lock it. So, but I think most of the time when people put fences in or put pools in the ground, they automatically put fences up.
3: And very rarely do they just leave it open.
5: Right. Yeah. Right. So yeah. Let's see. Moving on to the next thing. Driveways. This is another thing. So you live in a home in a subdivision, you know, you have a concrete driveway, but you want to extend that driveway, make it a little bit wider or add a, you know, to where there could be an extra parking space. Our ordinance states that all driveways, parking lots, etc., have to be a hard surface. They cannot be gravel.
3: Okay.
5: Now, people will be like, you know, well, so-and-so down the street has one. I can't do anything about ones that have been there for years. You know, but today, as you know, and it's been this way for a little bit, all driveways have to be hard surface. So asphalt, concrete, or pavers. And when I say pavers, that means the whole thing has to have pavers, not just pavers to put each tire on, which I've seen.
6: We've actually been asked
3: a technicality
6: that.
3: Right there. Oh,
5: yes. Yes. So the whole thing has to be pavers. If you're going to
3: the entire
5: pavers.
3: Surface space must
5: yes.
3: be pavers.
5: Yes.
3: That's original though. One for each tire.
5: Oh yeah.
3: Yeah.
5: Mm-hmm. Mm-hmm.
3: Yeah.
5: Seen it. Yeah. Mm-hmm. So.
3: And is there any permitting with extending the driveway?
5: There is no permitting.
3: Okay.
5: No. Now, if you extend your driveway and you do have to cut into the street, like if you bring that extension all the way to the street, because sometimes people just go halfway up and, you know, add just a parking pad or whatever you want to call it. If you do extend it all the way to the street and you have to cut into the street, then you would have to come in and get a street cut permit. So I think those are $35. And that's, you know, a rather simple process as well. So Zach Wehrig, our Director of Public Projects, he handles those. But we can also help people if he wouldn't be in or something to obtain that. So
3: okay. So hard surface.
5: Yes.
3: And a paver for the entire car.
5: Yes. Yes, exactly. I know. It's crazy, isn't it? But, you know.
3: That's a thinker. Like mm-hmm. I said, I give him credit.
5: Yeah.
3: So,
5: yeah. And then let's see, another issue that we've been having and seeing a lot of is parking in right-of-ways. So most of your right-of-ways are that strip of grass between the edge of the road and your sidewalk. Those are not meant to be parked in. That is city right-of-way. Yes, the property owner has to maintain it, mow it, you know, but there is no parking there, and we do have an ordinance that states that. What we've run into is even when the water office goes out to check a meter or whatever, and there's sometimes those meters are in that right-of-way, mm-hmm. they can't get to it if there's a car parked over it.
3: Ah.
5: Yes. So there are streets. There are places to park, and we ask that you do not park in the right-of-way. So we are kind of cracking down on that a little bit. And starting to issue letters, and if it's not moved, you know, we can't have it towed. So, and then it also just tears up that grass and makes it a muddy mess, and yeah.
3: One problem leads to the next,
5: yes,
3: right?
5: Yes, it does. It does. So, just make note of that. And let's see. Oh, I think we're on the last thing that I have is let's talk a little bit about door-to-door solicitation.
3: Yes.
5: So this, again, is a popular time of year for door-to-door solicitation. You, as someone in the community, can put on, as a homeowner, a no solicitation sign on your door. I do believe that does help. So we do not allow door-to-door solicitation in the city of Greensburg. The county is different, but within the city limits, no one should be going door-to-door unless it is the exempt are politicians, schools, you know, kids selling things, Boy Scouts, Girl Scouts, newspapers, those type of people. But businesses, no. That ordinance changed. That ordinance was approved back in 2015.
3: Oh, wow.
5: There was a change in that, yes. Now, if you are a local business and you want to go door to door, the only thing that you are allowed to do, and this is after coming to our office to fill out a solicitation permit, we take copies of everyone's driver's license, get their names, vehicles that they're driving. The only thing that allows you to do is put door hangers on doors. There's still no knocking.
3: There's no knocking and talking to people.
5: No. And you have to prove a local address. And if you live in a surrounding county, one that would attach to Decatur County, you can do the same thing. But again, you know, so like, if you're not from Decatur County or have a business in Decatur County, but you're from Marion County, that
3: not
5: doesn't
3: happening.
5: Count. Mm-mm. No, that doesn't count. So, you know, Bartholomew County, Rush County, Ripley County, Shelby County. Yeah, like those would qualify, but again, only for door hangers. So this is where I need the community's help, is if you have someone come to your door to solicit, you know, for their business, first of all, ask them if they have a permit from the city. And a lot of times you will get ones from out of town saying, oh, yeah, I do. I left it in the car. Okay. Ask to see it before you would speak with them. If you want to talk to them, that's your business. But sometimes, you know, they can be a little pushy and type things. So ask to see the permit. If they don't have it, tell them they need to go to City Hall to get a permit. Or pick up the phone and call the police department on their non-emergency number, which is 812-222-4911. Do not call 911.
3: It's not a vital emergency.
5: It's not a vital emergency. But kind of be aware, you know, what are they wearing? Are they, a lot of them are on those little hoverboard type things. You know, are they walking? Are they driving? What's a vehicle description? Which direction did they go? Because then the police will catch up with them, talk to them, and they can issue them a ticket with a minimum of $500 charge, anywhere between $500 to $1,000.
3: Okay.
5: So, you know, a lot of times people will call us. By the time we hop in the car and go, you know, they're gone.
3: It's, yeah.
5: And I can't actually issue a ticket. So, you know, your best bet's call the police department, give them a description of the individual, you know, find out who the individual's with, if that is helpful, which direction they've gone type thing. So you will start seeing an uptick in that. This time of year, so
3: the sun comes out and everyone's out.
5: Yes,
3: you know,
5: it does. It's just, yeah, it just, you know, gets crazy this time of year, from about April through October, probably.
3: When the sun is out.
5: Yeah, yes. And when you need to mow your grass.
3: Yeah. All these things go together. Yes. It's crazy.
5: Yes, they do.
3: So when we're talking about your office, let's go through the permits that are out there and that are potentially needed, so people are aware of what's there.
5: Okay. So we talked about fence permits. If you're going to demolish a building, a garage, anything like that, you need a demolition permit. If you are going to build a new home, you need a permit for that. If you're going to renovate a home, call us to find out. If you're going to put new flooring down and paint, no, you do not. If you're going to change anything in the structure, knock walls out, put new walls up, yes, you will. If you're going to run any new electrical, you are going to need an electrical permit for that.
6: Plumbing.
5: Plumbing, you need a permit if you're going to do
6: major plumbing replacements.
5: It's like, you know, if you have a plugged up drain and you need, you know, to put a new pipe of some sort underneath your kitchen sink, no. But any kind of major plumbing, if you're renovating a bathroom and you're, you know, rerunning, you know, piping and stuff, yes, yes. So commercial new builds, commercial remodels on commercial properties. We've talked about pool permits. If you're unsure, call our office.
3: What if I'm adding like a deck to the back of my house?
5: Yes. That, if you're adding a deck to the back of your house, yes, you need a permit, a deck permit. If you are getting a shed, and you are putting it on a permanent foundation, then you need a permit. Another key thing with sheds that people aren't aware of, let's say you have an old shed and you're going to get rid of it and get a new one. Let's say that shed was tucked back in the very back corner of your yard because it's been there for forever. You can't necessarily go and place it in the same spot. We have setbacks that you have to follow. In our ordinance states, you have to be 10 feet in from your side property line and 10 feet in from your rear property line. So that's key there.
3: That's a change from several years ago.
5: Oh, yes.
3: When they would just stick them
5: yes.
3: in.
5: Yes. And again, a lot of people will say, well, there's a house over here that it's mm-hmm. sitting, but those have been there a long time. I can't do anything about those, you know. So,
6: And sometimes people just don't know.
3: Yeah. Sure. Yeah.
6: So they assume that they can just put it back where it was. And, you know, if we wish that that could be the case, but unfortunately, when you go to make changes, anytime you make a change, you have to come into compliance with the new ordinances. So just give our office a call and we can walk you through it.
5: Yeah. So that's, you know, if it's going to be just sitting on runners, it still has to be that 10 feet in, you know, from the property lines, but you don't need a permit for that. If it's going to be on a permanent foundation, you do.
3: Okay.
5: Yeah, you do. Golly gee. Sign permits. If you're putting up a new sign at your business, then most of the time, sign companies know that. So, you know, they'll take care, a lot of the times they'll take care of the permitting for that business or whatever. So, yeah, that's, gosh, I think that's most of them.
3: That's most of them.
6: That's
3: yeah.
6: Isn't that enough?
5: It's enough.
3: I think so.
5: Yeah.
3: It gives you guys plenty of things to do, right?
5: Yes. Yeah. Yes. But I will reiterate over and over again, you know, I would rather take 100 phone calls a day answering questions that people have than somebody just assuming it's okay to do, and then we have to come along and say, you've got to change that.
3: And do it right the first time, and then you're not incurring that extra expense of fixing whatever.
5: Exactly. Yeah. Exactly. So,
3: if people want to get a hold of you guys, what's the best way?
5: So our office number is 812-662-8495. Or you can stop into our office up at City Hall at the corner of Washington and Ireland. And we'll be happy to talk to you. If you happen to come in and we're not there, it's because we are out checking properties. We are in and out of the office a lot in the summer mm-hmm. months. So either call us first or, you know, we'll, if we're close to City Hall and you come in, we can buzz back there and talk to you. So.
3: All right. Well, ladies, thanks so much for being in this morning.
5: Well, yeah,
3: absolutely. It does, doesn't it? Yeah. It just zooms right by.
6: Yeah,
3: so.
6: Thank you for having us.
3: Yes. Thanks for educating us and call and get your permits. That's all you got to do,
5: yeah.
3: right?
5: Yeah.
3: Easy
5: exactly.
3: peasy.
5: Yes.
3: Yep.
5: Easy peasy.
3: All right.
5: Thanks, Emily.
3: 759 on Tree Country 1330.
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10: 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It allows people to share their thoughts, express their needs, build relationships, and participate fully in everyday life. For some individuals, however, spoken language is not enough. At Decatur County Memorial Hospital, speech-language pathologists help patients access communication through augmentative and alternative communication, AAC, tools that provide new ways for individuals to express themselves. AAC can take many forms. Some systems are low-tech, such as picture boards or communication books. Others are high-tech devices, often tablets, equipped with specialized communication applications that allow users to select words, phrases, or symbols that are spoken aloud by the device. While AAC can benefit individuals of all ages, many of the patients served through DCMH's program are children who need additional support in developing communication skills. AAC may be also used by adults following an illness or injury, including stroke, traumatic brain injury, or neurological conditions such as ALS. Speech-language pathologists play a central role in identifying when AAC may be beneficial and guiding families through the process. This works through a comprehensive evaluation to understand how a patient currently communicates and what type of support may help them communicate more effectively. Heather Riga, speech pathologist at Decatur County Memorial Hospital, stated that there is no one-size-fits-all solution when it comes to AAC. Every patient has different strengths, needs, and environments where communication happens. Finding the right system often involves trialing multiple devices or communication programs during therapy sessions and in everyday settings such as home or school. Speech-language pathologists work closely with families, teachers, and other providers to determine which tool best supports the patient's communication. Families have reported their children using AAC devices both at home and in school, allowing them to participate more fully in activities and interactions with others. Therapists have also observed reduced frustration as patients can gain the ability to clearly express their wants, needs, thoughts, and ideas. You can visit WTRERadio.com to read the full release regarding the new technology for AAC.
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12: Good morning. Happy Thursday. Should be another beautiful day. It's going to be a little cooler than normal again, but we're sunny and the winds should be a bit more relaxed. Today's high around 66. Tonight, mostly clear skies, a low down to 45. Friday, mostly cloudy, warmer, some scattered showers and storms, a high of 71. Heat and humidity build for the weekend. Saturday, partly cloudy with scattered storms, 83. Partly cloudy and hot. Sunday, a high of 86. I'm Wish TV Storm Track 8 meteorologist Marcus Bailey for Tree Country 1330.
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13: Spring is when life's alive in everything. Christina Rossetti. 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It's 8:18 on this sunny Thursday morning. It's Thursday already. We've got the YMCA in Kara with us. You are gearing up because tonight's preschool graduation.
14: It is. It is.
13: Are you ready?
14: Yeah, we have 28 graduating.
13: 28 graduates. Mm-hmm. You might be the first graduation of the county, you know?
14: Oh, really? Yeah. I guess because the other ones can go longer.
13: Yeah. So, yeah. Very exciting. That's a lot of kiddos to get through.
14: It is. They're excited too.
13: And with graduation comes openings for next year.
14: Yep. Our enrollment is open for next year for preschool. We've got all days for 4 and 5 year olds. And then we have half days for 3 and 4 year old.
13: Okay. And along with that, you guys have some child care that you offer there as well.
14: We have a child watch is what it is. Members can come in and they can drop their kids off in child watch for a 2 hour time span, and they can use the amenities throughout the Y.
13: Very nice.
14: Right now is our Women's Week. It actually ends tomorrow, but women can go in for free, and they are doing a one-time, you can drop your kids off to Child Watch for free this week and go check out the Y. You can go do a workout class, go sit and breathe.
13: Just have a moment to yourself,
14: Yeah.
13: So let's talk a little more about preschool. What qualifications do you have to meet to be able to go to preschool at the Y?
14: Really, it's just the age. You just have to be 3 and 4. You have to be 3 years old. Our half day is Monday, Wednesday, Friday, or you can do a Tuesday, Thursday, 3 and 4 year old class. And then our 4 and 5 year old is more of a kind of kindergarten readiness. We are getting a new curriculum this year that we are going to push with the kids. A lot of new stuff coming. It's Monday through Friday all day. You can drop off 7 a.m., pick up at 6 p.m., but we will have like structured class time and a lot of fun stuff, a lot of changes.
13: Yeah, so is that the first that you've done the more of like the all day?
14: We have had all day before.
13: Okay.
14: But we are bringing in a new curriculum this year, this coming year. So
13: now, will they pack their lunch? Will you guys serve lunch?
14: We provide lunch.
13: Oh, nice.
14: Yep, we provide lunch and a snack. So
13: it's a very, very simple process, right?
14: Yes, it is.
13: Registration is open now, though.
14: Mm-hmm. It is open now, and classes are filling, so don't wait.
13: Don't wait. If you want to get your kid in for next year, get signed up, right?
14: Yep.
13: Just go out to the YMCA to do that?
14: You can do that, or you can do it online on our website.
13: Oh, fancy.
14: Yeah, you can get all the information's on there.
13: All right, so preschool going on, summer camp. Is that
14: summer
13: filled
14: camp
13: up yet?
14: Not yet. We are still taking people. Our preschool summer camp starts Monday. So our spots on that are pretty limited, but we do still have availability for that. And then our school age one will start, North Decatur gets out before Greensburg. So it will start the 26th for North and the 29th for Greensburg.
13: Okay. It's hard to believe we're like here.
14: I know.
13: Summer is here.
14: It is.
13: Summer camp though, let's talk a little bit about that because it is very involved. There's a lot of fun that goes into it.
14: Yep.
13: Lots of field trips and all kinds of stuff.
14: We have themed weeks for both preschool and the school age one. I have two new coordinators this year and they have just brought a lot of fun stuff into it. We're planning field trips, just a lot of new and exciting things. The themes are fun and each week will be engaging. And then I have actually reached out to the county schools to get their sports teams to come in throughout the summer and just work with the kids, teach them basketball, teach them. I've got South Decatur's golf team in. I've got Greensburg soccer team in. We're getting with all the county schools too.
13: All the sports are happening.
14: All the schools and just try to teach the kids the fundamentals who may not get the chance to know how to play golf. I don't play golf, but how to play golf.
13: Sure. And during that time frame, what's nice is like you have child care,
14: mm-hmm.
13: but they're also being active. They're being involved in things.
14: Yes, we are each week with a theme. There will be different activities we will be doing inside, outside. We're planning field trips. We're trying to do something weekly to get them out of the building to go somewhere, do something and just different things like that.
13: All right, and then let's talk about, we don't talk about going back to school already, but there are some changes when we go back to school. Things are changing a little bit.
14: Yes, our after-school program is changing next year. We are going to run them in the schools and not at the Y. So Greensburg will have its own, North Decatur and South Decatur. This is our first time doing them at the schools, but we are bringing South Decatur into it. The difference is North and South will have a before-school care.
13: Okay.
14: So we will run before-school care there and after-school care there. Greensburg will just have after-school care.
13: So at the county schools, what time will drop off then start?
14: 6:30 in the morning.
13: Wow.
14: You can drop off at 6:30 and then after school pickup will be 5:30.
13: Okay. So full day, you can get your work day in and
14: everybody's
13: taking care.
14: Yes, you don't have to stress about. And we're also like implementing a structured homework time. The teachers are going to come in and be tutors and help the kids who are struggling with it. That way, when they get home at 6 o'clock, they're not stressed and you're not battling your kid on homework.
13: You get 2 hours with your kid.
14: Yeah.
13: Before it's
14: not
13: bath and bed and
14: homework battle time. I know as a mom that homework battle time.
13: It's just not fun.
14: No, it's not.
13: Good
14: so
13: deal.
14: We're going to try and help parents and take that burden off. And
13: so are we registering now for that?
14: Yep, registration is open. You can do that online. You can come into the Y and do it. It is open. It is filling up. So we can only take so many kids. Don't wait.
13: Don't wait, because you'll be regretting that you did not get in there.
14: Yeah.
13: What other kind of fun stuff do we have going on at the YMCA?
14: Well, like I said, this week is Mother's Week. It ends on, or Women's Week, sorry. It ends on tomorrow. But we will also be doing the same thing in June for Father's Day Week. It's kind of like the guys can come in the week of June 19th to the 25th and kind of come in for free, check out the Y. Child Watch will be available again, and just see what's going on.
13: You guys have all that new equipment.
14: We do. And the classes, there's a bunch of workout classes going on. Yep.
13: So lots to see and do.
14: Mm-hmm.
13: The Tree City Rolling Tour,
14: yes.
13: Is that making its way?
14: Registration is open for that, and it is at the end of June.
13: It's quickly coming.
14: It
13: Are
14: is.
13: You going to be doing the 60-mile bike ride?
14: I am not a biker.
13: Not
14: so,
13: a biker, so no.
14: No. We'll be there helping, but I will not be.
13: I'm amazed at how far some of these people ride.
14: Yeah.
13: I mean, great for them.
14: Nope, can't do it.
13: Yeah, I applaud them, but I am with you. We will be there to support.
14: Yeah, exactly. Exactly.
13: A lot of that information can be found on your website if you want to get registered.
14: Yep. And we do have a lifeguard class. It is taking place on the 28th and 29th of this month.

0: call out there, that's a great time. 15, 16 years old, do they know? 15, okay, so make your way. Start a career.
1: I'm sorry, 16. 16, 15 can volunteer.
0: Okay, 15 can volunteer.
1: Yes.
0: 16 can work.
1: Yes.
0: Very good. Any other, like, summer positions open at the Y?
1: Well, we are going to be hiring for after school. So I would love to get some high schoolers to be able to come over and be my group leaders. Particularly South Decatur could go over to South Decatur Elementary. North kids could go over to, if I could find some high school workers. So there are applications online. You can apply.
0: And that, what an easy, like, you're right there next to the school.
1: Perfect opportunity.
0: I mean, South's a little bitty drive, but, you know, it's an easy opportunity to make a little money and be close to home.
1: Yep. Same with Greensburg. Oh, and I forgot, they are changing. We are taking up to eighth graders in the after school program.
0: Nice.
1: So it doesn't stop at sixth grade. We are doing up to eighth grade.
0: Okay.
1: Just thought about that.
0: So let's talk like Greensburg. They have the elementary, they have the middle school. So they
1: will be bused over.
0: Bus over. Because everybody goes to the elementary school.
1: Yep.
0: Okay.
1: The bus will take them, and then St. Mary's, same with St. Mary's kids and Good Shepherd. They will be bused over to Greensburg for the program.
0: What a great program, though, to be able to, your kiddo stays at one location.
1: Yes.
0: You're not wondering, did they make it to the Y? Did they get here or wherever?
1: Yep.
0: Very good.
1: Yeah.
0: What other fun stuff's happening at the YMCA?
1: I'm like trying to think. We've just been...
0: It's been busy, hasn't it?
1: Been so busy pushing with all the summer stuff coming. And our preschool graduation's tonight. We're ending that, so...
0: I think, is T-ball still going?
1: Yep, T-ball is going right now. And then they have like a little sluggers class going.
0: Okay.
1: Yeah.
0: And there's always lots of classes going on at the Y.
1: Yes, so. There's a lot of workout classes, different things going on. A Zumba class. Like, there's just, they have the schedule online. You can go look and see, and you can drop your kids off at Child Watch and go check out the workout class.
0: Now, if you are interested in becoming a member of the Y, say there's a little bit of financial difficulty, you guys do have scholarships.
1: Yep, we have scholarships, and the same goes for after school, the program camps and stuff that. So if you are worried about the pricing, we offer scholarships.
0: All right, and that is just, you get that at the front desk?
1: You go online, go at the front desk and fill it out.
0: Good deal. All kinds of fun stuff
1: happening
0: at the Y. And the YMCA's website,
1: mm-hmm.
0: What is that? There's a new one.
1: I think it's just...
0: Google it.
1: Yeah.
0: Google Decatur County Family YMCA.
1: On there. I don't know it by hand, but it's brand new. Sarah, our marketing, she did a great job on it.
0: Yeah. You guys work in conjunction with Shelby County, so...
1: Yeah, we are one branch.
0: Yes, you can kind of look at everything, and and you can go to either location.
1: Yes, you can go to either one.
0: I just learned, I live like smack in the middle of the two. Yeah, and I was like, I had no idea I could go either way.
1: Yep, and they have the ELC over there, which is their early learning center, and they take infants, so...
0: Okay.
1: Yeah.
0: So there's just...
1: All the way up to five.
0: The YMCA is for everybody.
1: We are. We're here for everyone.
0: So right now we need to get preschoolers in if we want that.
1: Mm-hmm.
0: If you want childcare before after school.
1: Yep. And summer camp.
0: And summer camp. Summer camp's rapidly approaching.
1: It is. Monday starts Monday for preschool.
0: Wow.
1: And we'll take 3 to 5 year olds. So.
0: And you do not have to be a preschooler at the Y to be able to do that. Anybody can come in.
1: Anybody can come.
0: All right. Kind of fill it up, right?
1: Yeah. Yeah. We are filling up. I'm excited. And the teachers are excited, too.
0: What is a good number to reach you guys?
1: 812-663-9622.
0: All right. Well, congratulations on preschool graduation tonight.
1: You.
0: I know it's a big night for all 28 kiddos.
1: I know. It is.
0: It is. It will be a great day.
1: Yep. I'm headed to go set up the gym.
0: All right. Thanks so much for being in this morning.
1: Thank you.
0: It's 8:30 here on Tree Country, 1330.
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5: 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Oil prices were slightly lower overnight as traders continued watching tensions in the Middle East and looked ahead to a key meeting in Beijing between President Trump and Chinese President Xi Jinping. Analysts say the talks could have major implications for global energy demand and trade relations. U.S. crude oil was down $1.14 in early trading at $101.04 per barrel. Meanwhile, the average price for regular unleaded gas in Indiana stood at $4.28 a gallon, about 23 cents below the national average. At Indiana ethanol plants yesterday, corn bids closed at $5.06 in Portland, $4.89 Marion, Clymers $4.80, Alexandria $4.96, and $4.71 at Rensselaer. At the Louis Dreyfus facility in Claypool, soybeans for delivery by the end of May were bid at $12.44. I'm Greg Allen, Hoosier Ag Today, Indiana's Farm Network.

0: Luke Combs has a fast car. And Kane Brown put some miles on it. But Shaboozy? Shaboozy should not be driving.
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0: Free Country 1330 WTRE 840 on this Thursday morning. Hard to believe this week's wrapping up so quickly. We've got Mark on the phone at Byright. Good morning.
1: Well, good morning, Emory. How are we doing?
0: Oh, we are good. It's so pretty out today. It's a little chilly. It could get a little warmer.
1: Yeah.
0: I did turn the heat, the heat on in the seat this morning. I needed that.
1: I agree. At 10 till 7 this morning, it just seemed like the proper thing to do.
0: You're right. Just take the chill off, right? That's all it was.
1: That's exactly right. Especially when my truck said it was 41. So I thought, okay, yeah, this is appropriate.
0: That's right. It's okay when we get that low. But, you know, this weekend it's going to be in the 80s, so...
1: That's what they're saying. So, yeah. But, you know what? I guess it is... it is late, or not really late, but it is past the mid of May, or at least it will be tomorrow anyway, so I guess it's time. Plus, I was talking to somebody this morning that's going to be out cutting hay, and I know there's some other people that's already got hay down, so it's that time of the year. Actually, it's a little early for them, for a lot of people, so...
0: It is. My dad and I were talking about that yesterday because someone near us had cut, and there's a lot of rain coming in as well here the next few days too. So we were a little surprised at that, but you know, it is the season. So here we go.
1: That's exactly right. So just keep that in mind. Anybody out there on the roads, even though planting season might be winding down, for some there's another season just getting ready to start too. So. You're still going to see farm equipment out on the road, so just keep that in mind.
0: That's right, all summer long, so.
1: That's precisely right. So, but anyway, here we are. It's a Thursday, and, you know, it wouldn't be complete without a truck Thursday. And I think one of these three might just be the ticket for somebody out there. And I'm not going to start on the bottom of the barrel cost-wise this morning, but it'll be the next one up.
0: Okay.
1: I think this one's kind of interesting for what it is. We got a nice, in fact, all three of these are really fresh, right out of the toaster, vehicles. And this first one here is a nice gray 2016 Toyota Tacoma. It's a sport, but it's got all the basic options to it. It is a full crew cab and it is a four wheel drive. Your cloth seats, it's got the AM FM. Plus, it's an old enough one. It's got a CD player, too.
0: Oh, yeah.
1: Yeah, that's exactly right. I know I was at St. Mary's last night. They had their art fest and year-end music fest for all the kids that operate in. And we got to see all their projects through the year, art projects through the year. And my kindergarten grandson... one of the projects was built on top of a CD.
0: Oh.
1: And I looked at him. I said, well, so what's that? And he said, oh, I don't know. I know. But this thing's got a CD player in it. Of course, it does have all three of these. You got the backup camera. And all three of these got the Bluetooth hookup for your cell phone. It does have that 3.5 V6 motor underneath the hood on this Tacoma. So, plus, it's equipped with a tow package. So, it's capable of pulling, if you got a small utility trailer, maybe a lawnmower or something just a little bit heavier, or like a small camper, or maybe, I don't know, I'm sure it could pull a small boat around or possibly even a jet ski for the summer. Well, this 2016 Toyota Tacoma would be perfect for somebody. And like I said, it is a full crew cab, four-wheel drive. It was an accident-free, actually a local bought vehicle. And somebody is going to enjoy this one for less than $25,000. So, and I forget the miles, what was on it, but it was, for a 2016, it was actually really good with the miles. So, there's a nice one to look at to start with. Now, if that doesn't do it, and maybe there's a company out there looking for a nice delivery truck to use and doesn't need a four-wheel drive, well, we got a nice powder white 2023 Ram 1500. It's a Tradesman. It is a full crew cab, plus it's got the center flip-up console in the front, so This is capable of hauling six people all together if needed to. Plus, the back end, the tail, the bed of itself has got not only a soft tail bed cover over it, but it's actually got the hard fiberglass bed cover, so a hinged bed cover. So that thing would be perfect to haul if you're, like I said, you're a delivery company, you do a lot of hauling. It'd be perfect to keep things fairly weather tight. It does have power windows and locks. It does have the crew cab. You got cloth seats. It is equipped with the 5.7 V8. So here's another one that I don't remember if this one had the tow package or not. But here's another one that could pull a little bigger utility trailer than what that Tacoma would, or a little bigger camper or a little bigger boat than what the Tacoma would. And it too was a one owner accident for extra lease return on this one. And somebody is going to enjoy this 23 Ram 1500 Tradesman for less than $20,000. So,
0: oh, nice.
1: Like I said, I mean, there's two nice pickup trucks that would be great for somebody out there. Now, last but not least, and maybe you're looking for a pickup truck, maybe with just a few more options on it. We've got a nice, actually, this is a nice, delicious red Apple 2025 Ram 1500. It's the big orange trim line. So it does have power seat on the driver's side, along with the power gas and brake pedals, so you can adjust those after you get that seat adjusted. You can either bring them towards you or push them a little farther away from you. It does have the power sliding rear window. It is a full crew cab, and it does have the four-wheel drive. You've got heated cloth seats along with the heated steering wheel. It's got navigation, too, as well. You've got the big screen radio with it, so it does have the AM/FM stereo along with satellite. It does have the adaptive cruise, so with that, it's going to have the lane departure warning system with it, plus the forward collision warning system with it. It is equipped with the tow package as well and remote start. And you know what? This is the 2025. They changed the body style just a little bit on the Rams. And this one, if you take a good look at the front end of it, it's kind of the headlights, they look like they're the squinty eyes. So it's got the squinty eyes. Yeah. That's what it's got. It's got the squinty eye look to it when you're coming down the road at it. And it, too, is a one-owner accident for extra lease return. And somebody is going to enjoy this nice red 2025 Ram 1500. For less than $39,000. So there's what we got today, Emily. So come on out and see us, and we'll see what we can do.
0: All right. You've got all kinds of good stuff out there. I drove by yesterday, and the sun is shining today, and it's going to be mid-60s. So this is absolutely the perfect day to go get a new car.
1: That's exactly right. And you know what? Our cleanup guy does a great work back in the back of keeping them all as dust-free as possible this time of the year. So you got a lot of the cars out there just kind of gleaming and glistening with the sun shining down on them right now. So we'd like to put one of those glistening vehicles in your driveway or in your garage. So come on out and see us.
0: All right, Mark, where are you located at?
1: Well, we're here at 920 North Michigan. 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
0: All right, very good. Well, you guys have an enjoyable day over there at Buy Right, and we will talk with you tomorrow.
1: Yep. Have a great day, Emily.
0: Thanks, Mark. Bye.
1: Bye.
0: It's 8:49 here on Tree Country. We'll have Today in Country Music History coming up here shortly.
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3: 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Good luck, and we hope to break double the nominations we received last year. And we want to give a special thanks to ABC Supply and then also Owens Corning for helping this event and also WTRE for helping us announce this event.
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2: Tree Country 1330 WTRE. It's 8:55. It's Thursday morning. It's Friday Eve. It is a good day.
3: It is. You heard that. Beautiful results. Plant your flowers this weekend. 80 degrees.
2: Is it going to stay good next week, though?
3: I think it's supposed to be decent.
2: Okay.
3: It was cold this morning.
2: It was
3: last
2: cold this morning.
3: Last night it was cold. I was outside about 9:30, and it was... It doesn't feel like May, middle of May.
2: No. I'm ready for some warm. I know that you do not love it, but I am
3: I have
2: ready.
3: Just soaked up this last 2 weeks. So it's been perfect. But I know we need some sunshine.
2: It's a little chilly.
3: It's, yeah. But we need sunshine, and I agree. I just take it to 80 and stop, you know?
2: I'll put that order
3: in. You okay?
2: All right. I'll put that order in.
3: He'll be
2: you.
3: Back from Scotland.
2: He will. I'm excited to hear about that trip.
3: I know. I'm still loving that picture of the building he found over there with the tree growing. It looks just like our courthouse.
2: It does. You should post that on our website.
3: I know. It's too cool.
2: Speaking of that, they're trimming the courthouse tree this morning.
3: Oh, there you go.
2: So if you want to go see
3: grab a twig.
2: Grab a twig. Now is the time.
3: There you go. Yeah. I'd be a little bit of a flurry around down there, I imagine.
2: There's a little bit of Franklin Street that's closed. It'll be open back up between noon and one, they said today. But yeah, I think that's fun, you know?
3: It is. Put that back for a historical keepsake.
2: That's right.
3: There you go. All right, Miss Emily, we're going to do a little bit of country music history. What do you think?
2: I think it's a great idea.
3: All right. Brought to you by Moeller Insurance Agency, located over there on Franklin Street downtown. Today is May the 14th, and on this day in 1969, Merle Haggard, that's one of our favorites, he was number one on the country charts with Hungry Eyes, one of the most famous of his career. Hungry Eyes is a tribute to Oklahomans and others who lived in labor camps during the Great Depression, the time period in which the song is set. 1971, Johnny Cash appeared on the UK TV David Frost Show, where he talked about his career as well as performing Man in Black and If I Were a Carpenter. In 1972, Merle was back on the charts at number one with Grandma Harp. That was released as the second single from the album Let Me Tell You About a Song. Grandma Harp would become Merle Haggard's 12th number one on the Billboard Hot Country Singles charts. 1978, born on this day in Denville Township, New Jersey, was Ketch Secor. Do you remember Ketch from the Old Crow Medicine Show?
2: Oh, yeah.
3: We interviewed him a couple of years ago. Yeah. He's a Grammy Award-winning American musician, co-founder, and current frontman for the Old Crow Medicine Show. Secor is a multi-instrumentalist playing fiddle, banjo, harmonica, guitar, and other instruments, and is known for infusing old-time Americana and Appalachian music with more modern punk influences. If you've ever seen their show, you're exhausted at the end of it, and I don't know how the man does
2: it. I think he crashes.
3: Oh, my gosh.
2: That would be my guess.
3: They're amazing. If you get the opportunity, go see them. 1982, Willie Nelson was number one on the charts with Always on My Mind, a song originally recorded by Brenda Lee in 1972. Over 300 artists have recorded that song, including Elvis. He scored a hit with his version in 1972. Nelson won a Grammy for his version of the song. I like it.
2: Yeah.
3: 84 winners at the 19th Annual Academy of Country Music Awards, hosted by my favorite, Mac Davis. It was Crystal Gayle. And the top female vocalist that year, Janie Fricke. Top male vocalist of the year was Lee Greenwood. The top group was Exile. And the top vocal duet of the year, of course, was Kenny and Dolly.
2: Well, how could it not be?
3: Absolutely. 1985, born on this day, was American country music singer and songwriter Dustin Lynch. He scored the 2012 country number two hit, Cowboys and Angels. 1987, Dolly, Linda Ronstadt, and Emmylou Harris were number one on the country albums chart with Trio. That went on to sell over 4 million copies and received several Grammy nominations. 1998, a theatrical biography, Bye Bye Love, the Everly Brothers musical, opened at Nashville's Ryman Auditorium. Songs in the production included Kathy's Clown, When Will I Be Loved, Crying in the Rain, and All I Have to Do is Dream. 2006, just 6 weeks after breaking his wrist in a cross-country motorbike race, Craig Morgan was involved in another accident, breaking his right leg during a competition in Vandler, Tennessee. He was forced to perform from a wheelchair and on crutches for the following few weeks. In 2011, country singer Blake Shelton married Miranda Lambert at the Don Strange Ranch in Texas. 550 people were in attendance, including many celebrities such as Reba, CeeLo Green, Martina, Kelly Clarkson, and Dierks Bentley.
2: And now it's over.
3: And now it's over, and we've moved on. Yeah. He's married to Gwen Stefani now.
2: He is, and she's married as well.
3: Yeah. George Strait in 2013 released his 28th studio album, Love Is Everything. That became his 21st U.S. country number one album. And that album release was accompanied by a spring 2014 concert tour, The Cowboy Rides Away. 2013, a 22-year-old male is arrested on stalking charges when he emerged from the water at Taylor Swift's Rhode Island beach house, hoping to meet the singer. That's kind of scary. 2017, Brad Paisley, Diary of a Player, closed at the Country Music Hall of Fame in Nashville. The exhibit featured a battery of guitars, a letter to Santa Claus, and his Grammy Award for the instrumental Throttle Neck. In 2019, Rodney Atkins caught up in the country charts for a 57th week on the Country Airplay list, beating by 1 week the previous record for the longest continuous run on that chart. 2021, for the first time since the COVID-19 shutdown in March of 2020, the Grand Ole Opry was held without a capacity restriction. Lori Morgan opened with 5 minutes, and the Oak Ridge Boys closed with Elvira. Also booked are Michael Ray, Charles Esten, and Riders in the Sky. And in 2022, Jamie Johnson was inducted into the Grand Ole Opry. Johnson's co-written singles for Willie Nelson and Merle Haggard, Trace Adkins, George Strait, Joe Nichols, and Jesse James Decker. And that's Today in Country Music History, brought your way by Mueller Insurance Agency.
2: 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We'll have news up next, and then we've got Wendy Blake. 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
6: Governor Mike Braun signed on Wednesday an executive order directing the Indiana Department of Child Services to preserve federal earned benefits for eligible youth in foster care. The executive order ensures that federal survivors' benefits belonging to children in care are conserved for the child and not used to reimburse the state for the cost of care. These benefits may include payments administered by Social Security Administration, the Department of Veterans Affairs, or the Railroad Retirement Board. Governor Braun also signed a joint proclamation with the U.S. Department of Health and Human Services Administration for Children and Families, affirming Indiana's commitment to a home for every child, improving child safety, permanency, and well-being outcomes through a new program improvement plan. 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Governor Braun stated that it is very simple. Survivor benefits belong to the child as intended, not the government. This executive order improves DCS services for Hoosier families and makes sure those dollars are protected and used to support young Hoosiers as they prepare for adulthood. The executive order requires DCS to screen children in care for eligibility, provide written notice to the child and appropriate representatives, identify an independent representative payee whenever possible, and preserve funds in appropriate accounts such as ABLE accounts, personal need accounts, or other saving vehicles.
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8: Good morning on this Thursday, another beauty of a day. Plenty of sunshine. Winds will be a bit more relaxed, but temperatures stay below average, but it will be comfortable. Today's high, 66. Mostly clear skies overnight, a low of 45. Friday, mostly cloudy, warmer. And a few scattered showers and thunderstorms. Friday's high 71. Hot and humid this weekend. Saturday, partly cloudy with scattered storms. 83 for your high. Sunday, partly cloudy and highs into the mid and upper 80s. I'm Wish TV Storm Track 8 meteorologist Marcus Bailey for Tree Country 1330.
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2: 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It's 9:07 on our Friday Eve. We've got Wendy Blaken with us.
14: Friday Eve, yay!
2: I know. We're
14: two
2: here.
14: More days of school. We're going to make it, people.
2: It's the home stretch, right?
14: Yes, we can gonna make do it. The summer break.
2: 10 more. Well, and the county kids yeah. are.
14: This is
2: six.
14: I'm good.
2: Oh, are you? Oh, so yeah, you're good. You're
14: I'm good.
2: Fine.
14: We're going with it.
2: We're going with it.
14: We don't need that today.
2: Yeah.
14: I don't know what the county school
2: is. Yeah, they've got six. Yeah, they get out next Friday. Whoa.
14: Well. That's not fair, but okay, fine.
2: I don't know how the 180 days line up. I don't know. I'm out of that, but it's fine.
14: I think we got a longer spring break, I feel like.
2: That's right. You guys do 2 weeks.
14: They did.
2: Yes.
14: Yep. Anyways, we're going to make it, folks.
2: That's right. It's the home stretch. You can see the end.
14: All the random projects at the end, we're going to get through them.
2: It's going to happen. It's going to be done. Now, are your kids, and they could be have different opinions, but like, are they like want to have summer break kids, or are they like, oh, they don't mind school, they'd go?
14: They want the break.
2: They want the break.
14: Yeah. My one that probably doesn't mind school and would be fine going just is not a morning person, so would like the break.
2: I understand. Yes.
14: Yes.
2: 10 more days. Ten more days of mornings.
14: 10 more days, and then we have a little break.
2: 8 weeks of rest and relaxation. I don't know whose summer's like that, but
14: I don't. Yeah, okay. Okay. Well, maybe not total relaxation, but you know what? Just a different, you know, everybody needs a little break sometimes.
2: A little different schedule. Mm-hmm. Yeah. Mm-hmm. What's happening out there in the world? I haven't seen you for a month.
14: I know. I was just saying, it feels like it's been a long time.
2: It does, but I don't think so.
14: I think this last month has just been excessively full.
2: Yes.
14: I saw somebody call it Maycember. You know how like the month of December is full with
2: all the
14: things? They call it Maycember, and I'm like, you know what? That is probably the most accurate thing I've ever seen.
2: I would agree with that.
14: We'll just There.
2: We really feel like
14: Stephanie Kress, she said it.
2: Stephanie Kress. Okay, we give her full credit.
14: Full
2: That's
14: credit.
2: Right. We feel like since March, like it's just like everything kind of comes back to life. And so it's just been busy, which is great. We love that.
14: Yes, it is. It is. The real estate market is happening, popping. Lots of things going under contract quickly. And even in talking with colleagues and stuff like that, stuff that had, like, was maybe listed over the winter when not as much was going on, rates were here higher, you know, those properties that may have been sitting are multiple offers, hot, you know. So just because it had been sitting doesn't mean it's still gonna sit.
2: So don't drag your feet.
14: Right. The really seen very quick movement in the under 300 price range.
2: Okay.
14: So
2: I wasn't
14: even about that. If it's priced right and it's
2: and the right buyer.
14: Yep. People don't want a lot of projects. So, you know,
2: move in and be ready. Mm-hmm. I was a little surprised. It was on the news maybe last week before. I just have it on while I'm getting ready. So, you know,
14: okay.
2: But I did back it up to like re-listen to this.
14: Oh.
2: But like they said, the average price of a home now is $340,000.
14: And what's
2: In Indiana? Yes.
14: Okay, yeah.
2: I was a little surprised at that.
14: Ours is a little lower than that.
2: Okay.
14: I would say the average around here is more like 250.
2: Okay.
14: Maybe a little hair lower than that. Yeah.
2: That seemed more of what I was thinking in my head because I heard that and I was like, wow. Which you know, that takes into effect the entire state. So
14: yes.
2: That is Hamilton County. It is Marion.
14: Chicago.
2: It's, yeah, the
14: Evansville.
2: Whole.
14: Yeah.
2: Yeah. Mm-hmm. So I just thought that was an interesting fact. I've been saving that for you.
14: Yes, well, thank you.
2: You're welcome.
14: Look at that. You've been just keeping that up there.
2: I have
14: and it didn't get lost anywhere.
2: That's right. I'm like, oh, when I see so-and-so, gotta pull it out.
14: I'm not that good at that.
2: No, so it happens.
14: So. Yeah, so things have been very busy and moving. And, you know, again, people aren't really looking for a lot of projects. So if you price it right, talk with your agent about your strategy of what you need to do, how you want to get out, and things like that. But just simple things, too. You don't have to spend a lot of money, like curb appeal when you're first walking into the home. Freshly mowed, weed eat, put some mulch down, pull those weeds, like it all.
2: Just make it look a little
14: helps.
2: Thicker.
14: Yeah. Yeah, it all just helps with the first impression as you're walking in.
2: Well, a few fresh flowers out. That's not going to hurt anything. Put them in a pot,
14: no.
2: Right?
14: Like, no. Yeah, but even if you can't do fresh flowers.
2: Make it pretty.
14: Clean mulch without, like, weeds this tall.
2: Great idea. Love that idea.
14: Love it.
2: I have noticed as I go through town in different areas, you're right, though. It seems like the market's really quick because I'll see a house pop up, and then it's not a week, and it's already got, like, a pending sign and going.
14: Yeah, like even last month, one of the homes I thought I was going to be talking about, it was already pending and stuff. So, yeah.
2: So if you are out there and you're wanting to sell, now would be an okay time to be thinking about that.
14: Well, yes. If you're wanting to sell, you probably should have been thinking about it 2 months ago and talking to your agent 2 months ago. But if life happens and you're like, hey, we're going to need to sell, then you're not out of the game. You're not too late. We can work quickly. But it really is beneficial to start having those conversations further in advance and understanding because it's a lot.
2: There's a lot that goes into selling a house. It's not just like, here's the for sale sign. Let's go.
14: Yeah. And like when I sit down and meet with clients, like if you're selling, you know, and we go through like the listing contract and we're talking about like just like how that works in terms of selling and the obligations of a seller, obligations of buyer, all that kind of stuff. You know, it takes a couple hours to kind of go through that alone, and that is a lot to take in. So, you know, really starting the process in advance can help take some of that mental load off and just make it feel not so, like,
2: overwhelming.
14: Yeah.
2: That face was great that you just made that people can see on YouTube.
14: Oh, good.
2: About the overwhelming face. I want them to see that.
14: Great. With my no makeup.
2: I didn't tell them that part.
14: Well, I'm going to be honest and real. Like I said, I'm no AI here.
2: That's right. You are Wendy all the way.
14: This is just it today.
2: That was a good face, though.
14: It was late night.
2: Was it late night?
14: No, we were in Madison for a softball game, so.
2: Okay.
14: Mm-hmm.
2: Madison's such a fun town, too, isn't it? Well, you were for a softball game, so you didn't get
14: to have
2: a lot of fun.
14: Yeah, we didn't. That's not, like,
2: it's
14: like
2: not right there,
14: two different Madisons, I feel like, right?
2: Yes, it's separated.
14: The historic area, and then you have the regular people area. I don't know how they refer to it, but regular people area.
2: Again, no AI going on here.
14: No AI going on here.
2: That's right. But now is still, you still have a long, we're at the start of a nice season. So, like, yes. You've got through the fall to even be able to sell and be in good weather.
14: Yes. Yeah. And it's been such nice weather.
2: It's been beautiful. I want to be a little bit warmer.
14: No, I'm okay. You're okay. Not had our heat on, not had our air on. Like, I'm enjoying the savings.
2: That's true. I'll give you that.
14: Let's just keep going with the cool nights and the sunny days. Let's keep it.
2: Just leave it alone.
14: It won't stay, but it will get hot. I think even next week. Yeah.
2: This weekend is going to be in the 80s. I'm a touch excited about that.
14: Okay.
2: I know. Not everybody enjoys it, but.
14: Not as much, but it's fine.
2: That's right. We're in May.
14: I love all four seasons. I love having all four seasons. So even though some aren't my favorite, like, I still want to have them.
2: That's right.
14: I don't know that I would want it. Like, as much as I love this season and all the new growth and spring and stuff like that, I don't know that I would want it all year round.
2: So if you could get rid of one season, you have to keep three. Oh. What one season are you getting rid of? And you're not going to be those months. You're just getting rid of the actual seasonal weather.
14: I don't know. I'm almost tempted to say the hot, hot summer.
2: Really?
14: I'm just not a hot, hot.
2: My mom is that way. She does not enjoy the hot, hot.
14: Because I like getting cozy and stuff like that in the winter. I don't know.
2: I would get rid of winter, the snow. I would never see snow again.
14: Never again?
2: Never again. It would not break my heart. We can still be friends. It's okay to differ.
14: We can be friends.
2: Yes.
14: But I still am not getting rid of summer. Maybe if we just shortened it.
2: Just shorten it a little bit.
14: I mean, that, like, you know when it gets, like,
2: really
14: windy
2: hot
14: and, like, so unbearable?
2: When the humidity gets really high. That would be the weather I refer to as the sweat rolling down your legs weather.
14: Mm-hmm.
2: That's kind of when we do cross the line. It gets a little.
14: Yeah, let's get rid of that week. 2 weeks.
2: Okay.
14: And maybe we could get rid of the, like, for you, we'll get rid of, like, the bone chilling.
2: Yes.
14: Like,
2: that's perfect. See?
14: Look at that. Folks, we fixed it.
2: We fixed it right there. We fixed it. It's perfect. We came to an agreement without any issue.
14: Yeah.
2: It's great.
14: It's great. Well.
2: That's right. We have no control over that, though.
14: Yeah.
2: So.
14: No control.
2: Kind of like, we're gonna unleash it. You ready?
14: I think I was about to go there, too.
2: Yeah, you have the look of fear a little bit.
14: A little bit.
2: Property taxes are out.
14: It's hot topic. Hot topic.
2: Ooh, hot. Yeah. I'm letting you touch. You can dance on the stove.
14: We're going to walk on eggshells here, folks. So last time we talked about, like, hey, we hadn't seen our tax bill yet. Like, we need a reminder to pay that by May 10th. And then I think I got mine, like, very shortly after. So we were just a little ahead of our time. But now then we also get the property tax assessments for the next year. So the property taxes in the state of Indiana are a year behind. And so that's where it kind of, like, hits people in shock, or they don't really notice it as much. Or maybe, like, hey, I just got my bill and I'm getting this other thing. And what actually is it? Plus, a lot of people, their property taxes are paid through their mortgage payment and stuff, so they are really a little more step back away from it, hands away from it. So those, they send out the notice, like, here's what we are assessing your property to be. And you, in the state of Indiana, you have the opportunity to dispute that. That opportunity window closes at the early part of June. I don't have my paper in front of me, but it is very soon. So you need to get that form filled out and submitted if you don't agree with your assessment. And sometimes there's a lot of reasons that you may not. I do get a lot of questions about it this time of year and stuff like that. So historically, property taxes haven't really been the same as what market rate is and what you can sell your home for and stuff like that. So it's kind of been a little bit of advantage. The taxes seem to have been a little bit less. That has crept up and is getting closer and closer and closer than it really ever have been. And there are plenty of occasions where it's more. Like, the assessment goes up so much, or it's more. And I think what's really alarming to a lot of people when they're, was looking at one and the assessment jumped $175,000.
2: Oh my, that's a big jump. I did have a jump at my house, but not to that degree.
14: Massive jump, and properties across the street from it that are similar, if not the same, are assessed for half. So you're like, what is going on here? So encourage people to politely ask questions. You can call the assessor's office and try to get a feel for, like, maybe why that would have happened or what's the basis, how is this calculated. And then if you're still not really, like, if that doesn't really put your mind at ease or give you any help, or you still think it's not accurate, like something happened, somebody typoed a zero maybe, hopefully for that person, fill out the form, dispute it. And
2: that's what you
14: got to do it, because if you wait and you're like, okay, well, I'll see what happens next year, I'll just take it, like, or I'm busy, they do not go back.
2: It's done, right? Cut off date, whatever that is, in June, yeah. It is done.
14: You'll never get reset back all the way, and even this person is probably not going to get their taxes lowered to what across the street is, right? That across the street person has just been very lucky. But there's plenty of discrepancies, if that's even the right word, like that out there. This property is brand new and identical to a property a few years old. And the brand new is way less. Like, it's just...
2: So you need to do your research.
14: If it looks off, ask questions. And a lot of people put that burden onto real estate agents. I guess I'll say that because we know the market more than anyone else. Maybe even more than the assessors. We'll say that lightly. Feel free to ask and reach out to your agent or me if you have questions. You know what I mean? I can tell you if I feel like it seems legit or what have you. You know,
2: it's market driven to some degree. So you have to keep that in mind.
14: And the market did go up. And in the state of Indiana, we're lucky because, like, real estate is typically a very safe investment. It's one of people's biggest life investments. And it does usually slowly creep up over the years. So, like, if you... Like, when people are buying their homes, you know, plan on staying there for 7 to 10 years. And by the time you get to that, especially if you'd use, like, a first-time home buyer's loan where you put zero down, so you have zero equity in to start, by the time you get to that 7 or 10 year time frame, you should have some equity that you'd be able to sell, take that little bit of equity and go into something, like, your next phase,
2: venture.
14: Whether that's larger, smaller, different area, what have you. So, That's a wonderful thing for Indiana, but it all did jump a lot when the interest rates were. This is kind of like everything has pros and cons, right? Everybody wants those 3% interest rates back again, but then they forget about the highly competitive bidding. You're bidding against people with investors with cash and who are going to waive everything under the sun. And then you're also, property values are going up, mm-hmm. going up because you have those bidding wars. And so that is, like, I guess the flip side of the coin to the low rates. Yes. So what do we want? Happy medium is where I love to be.
2: It'd be a great spot to be, wouldn't it?
14: Right. Yep. But
2: this is where we're at right now. So you can, on those assessments, you can, mm-hmm. again, file if you have a discrepancy.
14: Yeah.
2: But do your research. Do due diligence to make sure that you're not just being unreasonable because you don't like the number.
14: Right. And be kind, right? We all need kindness. And, you know, personally, there are a lot of taxes out there.
2: There are. Yeah.
14: You're taxed on your income, taxed on what you buy, taxed on your real estate, taxed on there's just a lot of taxes. And some of that money is put to very good use. And I think we can all agree sometimes
2: not.
14: Government doesn't put it to very good use. Or maybe the idea didn't pan out as they thought it was going to be what they used it for. So then people just start, like, you know, you maybe, like, you see this tax and you think of another tax, or you think of other things that are currently high right now, and then you just get angry, right? So try to, like,
2: don't let it fester in you.
14: And just think about it as the property tax and not, like,
2: and
14: muddy in all the other stuff, because the assessors and people, they can't do anything about the other stuff.
2: Well, I think, too, the governor did the $300 property tax credit-ish, whatever you call it. However, I don't know how that it was executed or explained quite the way that people understood, because it was 10% of the home's value, correct, I believe?
14: I'm not sure if anybody understands it, to be honest.
2: So, I mean, some of it comes from other levels that we have.
14: Exactly.
2: We have no control
14: over. Little control over. I mean, you can vote for these people, but then, like, you know, you don't know exactly what they're going to do, like these ideas that they come up with and stuff. And so, and some of those ideas, like, I think just complicate things and make it a little bit more confusing, right? Because some people, even though their assessment went up, maybe their tax bill went slightly down. So they're thinking, okay, I'm paying less, but like next year you're not. And the bill's not coming out till next year. And so it's just, it makes it confusing. So taking a little bit of like calmness
2: and
14: approach is helpful.
2: Be nice to whoever you talk to about this.
14: Yeah.
2: That will get you further than
14: catch more flies with honey and vinegar.
2: Right. Exactly. Pulling it out. Good job.
14: There you go. So, yes, it's a hot topic, and people are interested in, you should ask, people should ask questions. You should always ask questions. I think asking questions is fair.
2: It's your home. It's your property, so be responsible for it.
14: Yeah. Right. Do we dance around that?
2: We did. We did a good dance. That was a good.
14: Come on, people. Tell us it was helpful.
2: That's right. We just encourage people to take a good look. And you can go on Beacon, right, and see see assess value.
14: Yep.
2: So you have a lot of information at your hands that you can do some research and
14: And sometimes we all need to vent and complain about things, right? Social media is the place for that, it seems like. But also, like you said, take responsibility for your stuff and not just complain, but also, like, nicely ask the questions and or appeal your

0: try. That's all we can do. Do you have a lot of new properties popping up for you on the market?
1: Right now, like, I have a property in Shelbyville. It's already pending, so we can't really, I mean, we could talk about it, but
0: it's already
1: gone. It's done. Yeah. And then I don't have anything else in the works right at this moment to hint to.
0: Okay.
1: But I am happy to talk to anybody who needs to sell or buy, you know.
0: And
1: I do both.
0: How do they get a hold of you?
1: 812-614-1359.
0: All right.
1: We do have our youth market day coming
0: up.
1: Yes,
0: that was my next question.
1: Okay, good, good.
0: Yay.
1: We have like 20 spots available, and we have like three left.
0: Wow.
1: Three left. So that, yes.
0: That's awesome.
1: I know. So all these little kiddos sharing their stuff. Our Facebook page kind of lists them out right now and what people have kind of said they're going to bring. But it's going to be June 12th and 13th at our office at Keller Williams, 933 North Michigan.
0: Right there in the parking lot, right?
1: Right there in the parking lot. We're next to Expressions, across from the Chevy dealership. If that helps give people kind of like a landmark of where we're at, because sometimes people still don't know where we're at.
0: Well, you're tucked in a little bit.
1: Tucked in a little bit, yeah. And our office has been there for, what, 4 or 5 years now?
0: Yeah.
1: So, still somewhat new, right? If we're given directions and we're using things that existed 50 years ago, we're not in the direction list yet.
0: No, not yet. Not there.
1: Not yet.
0: I can say if you just stand in the Expressions parking lot, you'll see it.
1: Yes.
0: That would be my easiest description.
1: Yes, you definitely see it. So, to support the kids. These are all kids making their own thing. We aren't charging them anything for being there. It all came from Jenny in our office. Her daughter, Marin, had a little lemonade stand last year and had so much fun doing that. And so we're like, why not just host? We have a space to do it. So we're going to host all the little kids. And
0: can you give us a preview of some of the things?
1: Yes.
0: I'm excited for them. And I think that it's very cool that you guys are supporting. I mean, you guys are entrepreneurs yourselves because you work for yourselves. You
1: do
0: it on your own. And so I think that's really cool you're supporting our youth throughout the county or locally.
1: Yeah, anyone, you know, throughout the county can participate.
0: You know, have their own business going. And you know, like just putting yourself out there in your own business, that is tough.
1: Yeah, and just getting a taste for like what to do. It's like your first kind of job somewhat, right?
0: Yes,
1: like,
0: yeah. And these kids are responsible
1: how
0: for
1: how to answer questions when somebody comes up to you. Just interactions,
0: and
1: taking money, counting change back. Obviously, parents are going to be there to help with this.
0: Sure.
1: Right.
0: But it's their little business.
1: Yeah.
0: And, you know, even having the product for it, it's their responsibility to create
1: yes.
0: whatever they're selling
1: yes.
0: and making sure they have product to sell.
1: Mm-hmm. And the pre-planning and stuff like that that goes into having that ready. Obviously, parents are helping a great deal, but it's just a good... It's a good learning experience for kids.
0: It is.
1: So we've got a lot of good stuff. So we have the lemonade, like I mentioned. We will have horse crafts and Western metalwork, fruit kebabs, fresh flowers for bouquets, eggs, baked goods, sports trading cards, snow cones, wood and canvas paintings, popcorn, bracelets and jewelry making kits, crochet plushies, what am I missing? What am I thinking? There was some sidewalk chalk and bubbles and like summer fun toys that I don't have on here yet, but like just came in the last couple of days. So
0: I listened to that and think what a great fun thing to go around shopping.
1: Yes.
0: You have snacks while you're shopping, it sounds like.
1: Mm-hmm.
0: So that's great news. And then lots of great products.
1: Yeah.
0: So June 13th and 14th.
1: Yes.
0: And
1: 13th.
0: 12th and 13th.
1: Right. You got
0: to... Oh, it's on the next one. Yes, 12th and 13th.
1: 12th and 13th.
0: Yes.
1: Friday and Saturday.
0: All day long?
1: No.
0: No. Okay.
1: Hold on.
0: We're getting the details. Please hold. Please hold one moment while we get the details.
1: While my memory wakes up. I live by calendar, folks. If it's not on the calendar...
0: And that doesn't happen, does it?
1: Not going to happen. Not going to be there. And it's different times each day, so that's why I'm like, let's just do this.
0: Let's make sure.
1: Yes. So it's, how do I, I'm a little tech challenged here for a second. How do I see the times?
0: We're working on it. Be patient with us. It's coming. It's going to happen.
1: Seriously.
0: Oh, I'm
1: not
0: sure.
1: Folks. I'll get it.
0: We'll get it out there. We need a flyer, too.
1: It is on our Facebook.
0: Okay.
1: And it said, but now I don't see how it said.

0: says what the like
1: what the actual
0: last
1: time,
0: time when I looked at it, it had like two different dates. Oh, here it is. Okay, so this is not it. All right.
1: We'll find
0: Call
1: out.
0: Me,
1: and we'll let
0: and
1: you
0: I'll
1: know.
0: Figure it out. Yeah. I'm tech challenged at the moment, and
1: we'll get it out there before it happens. Yeah. So three spots are left. So if you're you have a kiddo and they have a little biz,
0: yeah. So we're probably gonna take the registrations maybe through the end of this month, but we'd like to start spotlighting some of the kids and what they make if they have pictures that they want to share and stuff like that. So stay tuned to our Facebook page if you have Facebook. There'll be more out there. Obviously, we'll get the times out there because if it's hard for me to find it, it's going to be hard for someone else. I'm going to just put a little, we'll make a little graphic, not using AI, to post the times. So it'll be out there in clear as day and then just showing kind of what some of the kids are going to have.
1: Are we still allowed to use Canva? It's not AI. Do you use Canva?
0: I do use Canva. It does have some AI in it, too, though, but I don't use that.
1: Honestly, I don't use that feature of it.
0: I don't either. I'm not
1: we're on
0: AI.
1: We're on an anti-AI.
0: Anti-AI today. Person here.
1: Not just today. But
0: I'm sure it can be valuable. I just...
1: There are pieces that are good to it.
0: Don't see the need for a lot of it.
1: That's right. That's okay.
0: Because I'm a simpleton.
1: That's, yeah. It's all good.
0: Yeah.
1: What's happening in the plant business?
0: Plant World, it's busy, you know.
1: I am
0: raised out buying flowers and stuff like that. Remember last time I was like, I don't know what I'm planting outside.
1: Yes.
0: I want to make verbena.
1: Verbena, okay.
0: Yeah, I'm going to try verbena this year, and then I have some geraniums in them because my son was with me, and he liked those. And I think they stink, but
1: what colors did you go with?
0: Well, the verbena is like purple and stuff like that, and then the geraniums are red.
1: Okay.
0: So,
1: get a little contrast.
0: I probably would have gone with white because the verbena is like white and purple, but he liked the red.
1: Okay.
0: So,
1: I love that you let him be a part of it.
0: Yeah. Well, I drug him there. Maybe against his will.
1: I'm glad that you let him get the geraniums he wanted.
0: Yes, I think he had fun. Even if he would say he didn't, I think he did.
1: He probably said.
0: And so we'll go with what he wanted to get when they are there. So, yeah.
1: Okay. I am working on flowers this weekend because it's been cooler out and I'm just a little, So I do have two hanging baskets I got out of town. And I had to get them while I was out of town because I wasn't going back out of town for them. So I have those. And then I will finish this weekend and next weekend.
0: Yeah. I have some more I kind of need to do or would like to do and put out. But,
1: the bases are there.
0: I kind of got worn out because I got mine early. Knowing that I shouldn't have. And then it was like, we'll move all this into the garage tonight and then back out for the sunshine.
1: You got the
0: and
1: bug.
0: All this back into the garage and back out. It's been so fun.
1: I can tell. I think a lot of people fell into that trap this year because we had some really pretty
0: every
1: days.
0: Year. Yeah, it's a trap. And I know better and I do it anyway.
1: That's okay.
0: So
1: I have to pick up my magic flowers. Chris told me what they were called, but now I don't remember.
0: Magic flowers?
1: Well, they just keep, you don't have, they don't require a lot of care.
0: Okay.
1: And you just water them, and they keep popping blooms until, like, October. They're great.
0: Ooh.
1: And so...
0: What are they?
1: Maybe they'll let us
0: I gotta
1: know.
0: I got to put you on the spot.
1: Yeah, I don't know like, the name. Because I call them magic flowers. And when I tell people about them, I'm like, just go tell Chris you want the magic flowers that Emily gets.
0: I bet she loves that.
1: Oh, yeah. At least she knows what they are. I feel like it starts with an L. I don't know. They might text us and tell us. You
0: I did
1: know.
0: Also get a flower. I have, like, shade... A lot of shade on the front. And so I got a flower that I know is probably a little high maintenance for the front, but it's a very bluish color, little bitty flowers, kind of like they're like a filler in. So we'll see how that goes.
1: It's
0: I know they need water
1: just
0: every day. So they may tank because I may forget one day.
1: That's the hard part.
0: I'm going to try them anyway.
1: Especially when it's really hot. Then
0: they're so pretty.
1: You're all in when it's hot. You got to be out
0: every
1: there.
0: Every day.
1: Yes. Yeah. Oh, I got some ferns. I forgot about those. I did get two ferns.
0: Yeah.
1: Yeah. See, I they pop along as it comes.
0: Yeah. You just keep adding in. Just keep
1: That's
0: adding
1: right.
0: in.
1: Just keep adding
0: so
1: in.
0: So you probably were talking about house plants, and here I am on the outside plants.
1: No, all plants are good.
0: All plants are good.
1: I'm happy with all plants. Are you gardening this year?
0: We're going to try a little bit.
1: Okay.
0: It's just we get busy and then forget about those too.
1: Yeah.
0: I'm not the best gardener. I'm trying. I'm not the best at that yet.
1: I'm not. I'm growing carrots this year.
0: Oh, I hear those are not easy. So look at you.
1: And I'm doing it in the straw bale. I'm doing the straw bale gardening. Only one. Like, we're not talking like extensive. Mm-hmm. The carrots were an impulse buy because I was buying packets of wild seeds, and there was this packet of carrots that are a variety of colors, not just orange. They're like purple and whatnot. I was like, well, I should have those.
0: I should try to grow these.
1: So I'm still conditioning the straw bale. I have one more week to go.
0: Yeah.
1: Because you got to kind of decompose it a little bit. You water it every day.
0: Oh, okay.
1: Yes. And it kind of, it heats up and then it decomposes. It's been a whole learning process.
0: Yeah. So. Well, I think my thing is with the gardening, I just don't like to eat a lot of the stuff. Like, mm-hmm. I like to grow it probably, but like I think I'm less interested in it because I'm like not really interested in eating most of it. I'm very picky eater people. I know this, and I know it's bad. So
1: I mean, I love a good cucumber and some sweet corn. Mm-hmm. Yeah, I'm a very in the box eater.
0: Like, yeah,
1: I have my normal foods, and that's okay. It makes the world go round.
0: Look, I am never going to be the one to shame somebody for what they eat because I've been this way my whole life, tried a lot of ways to not be this way, and like now I'm just at the acceptance point of it.
1: This is just how it is, right?
0: Yeah, so there will never be any.
1: Is it a texture or taste thing for you?
0: Texture.
1: Yes, mm-hmm. I'm with you. Mm-hmm. I was really proud of I don't do a lot of seafood because the texture and the feel and no. But listen, I was able to eat 3 bites of lobster.
0: I don't really even like the smell of seafood.
1: That had a really like sweet honey like glaze on it, and so it was good. But 3 bites was it, and I was like, okay, that's it.
0: We're done.
1: I could tolerate 3 bites, but yeah, I get you. It's okay.
0: Yeah.
1: Bananas? No way. Not happening.
0: I probably could do a banana. Although I tell people, like, every time we get bananas, we get gnats. Ugh. In our house. Every single time I buy bananas.
1: I don't like the squish.
0: Oh, the squish.
1: The squish of a banana.
0: Yeah.
1: It's a rough life.
0: Would you eat them when they are way more, like, green? Mm. When they're not so squishy?
1: No, it's that whole...
0: I used to work for a lady, and she ate them. Bananas had to be, like, green.
1: Really? Mm-hmm.
0: That's how she liked them.
1: No, I just... can't do that. Yeah.
0: We have carnivorous plants for those gnats. When you bring in all your produce and then you have gnats and stuff, carnivorous plants are a saver.
1: I love it. And you have those in your little booth.
0: We do. And I have them at my house, and they catch a lot of little gnats, and that's good. And then also, like, I don't know if we've talked about this before, maybe back when I first started it in the fall, but I am a chapter for beneficial insects.
1: Oh, that's right.
0: The beneficial
1: right.
0: bugs,
1: yeah.
0: The good bugs. And so it's called DMV, and they started as a very grassroots nonprofit. Like, it was just people went together because getting beneficial bugs had kind of been only something that larger scale growers could get. And so then, they were able to get some, and they were ordering them as a group, and then they took that idea, and now it's like nationwide. So I'm a volunteer chapter for Southeast Indiana, and basically we can submit our orders, we can get these good bugs. But another good bug for the soil when you have the gnats is, they're called Striolaelaps, and maybe I'm butchering that word,
1: it sounds like really fun.
0: Yeah.
1: Yeah.
0: You can't really barely see these bugs. So there's a lot of people like freak out. They're like, ugh, I don't want to
1: like
0: bugs
1: microscopic.
0: In my house. Yeah. I mean, these you can see. Some of them are even more microscopic. But these, they come in a little medium, like a little, I don't know. Substrate medium. And you just sprinkle that on the soil. They go down in the soil. The Striolaelaps are great because they will eat fungus gnat larvae. So that's when you have bugs, that are pest bugs to your plants, your house plants, or even garden plants, you gotta hit the life stages, right? So if you're just hitting the adult, you gotta cut the life cycle off. And all the bugs have a different, like, life cycle. But, the Striolaelaps will eat the fungus gnat larvae, so that reduces your babies from coming out. And then they also are kind of just like a good, like, they'll clean up soil, maybe bacteria and stuff like that. They're like a cleaner.
1: Okay. They're a cleaner.
0: Yeah.
1: A cleaner,
0: so if you're experiencing fungus gnats, then get yourself some carnivorous plants. If you don't like carnivorous plants or whatever, you can get the little sticky traps to kind of catch the flyers, right? And then Striolaelaps for the soil.
1: Look at you.
0: Look at that.
1: One stop shop right here. I will say, I was down in your booth maybe 2 weekends ago. I think it was 2 weekends ago. And it was so full. Like, I was in there forever. I know this lady was annoyed with me, but I needed to look. And, you know, you've got it well stocked.
0: You know what? I see past pictures sometimes pop up, and I'm like, wow, we've come a long way. Like, every time, I feel like it's a little more Jenga, a little more like, how can I get more stuff in here? So, like, yes, it's always, but, and the kids are like, this is a jungle vibe. This is a jungle. I'm like, well, that's kind of relaxing. That's what people want. And so, yes, it does take some time to look because we have we try to get a wide variety of stuff. Some common stuff, some unique stuff.
1: So don't rush people through that booth if you're in there. Yeah. Like, let them be.
0: Yeah. Somebody was rushing you.
1: They were trying to rush me a little bit. I finally said, if you'd like to look here, I'll move over.
0: Yeah. Oh, they were afraid you were going to grab whatever they had their eye on, maybe.
1: I'm guessing maybe, but goodness. I don't need rush through any plant.
0: Any plant.
1: Plant opportunity.
0: Well, thanks for visiting the booth. And we've gotten some newer stuff. Like, we've gotten some taller stuff. Like, a lot of times we have, like, small things, you know, and we are exploring, like, do people want some of the little bit bigger plants and things. So we've got a few of those. We've got a really nice fiddle fig right now. An Audrey, a ficus Audrey that's like in tree form. She's pretty. Those are really nice. So I don't know if people know what a ficus plant. Sometimes people call them a rubber plant. But this one's in tree form. And the Audrey, like the underside of the leaves, is real fuzzy and soft. Yeah.
1: Now I have to go look.
0: Now you have to go.
1: This is how this works in life.
0: This is how it works.
1: Yes.
0: Yeah.
1: Yeah. So. The succulent farm is, I kind of have to put it on, like, it's doing very well, but space is becoming an issue. And then I'm getting ready to move.
0: Oh, yeah.
1: And so I had to put, like, I can't buy anymore. That's the reality right now.
0: So you can just look.
1: I can only look. Yes. Ooh. I am on restriction until that move has happened, which is fine. I'm okay with that. Yeah. But I have two new plant stands. I'm very excited about them
0: For
1: the move. So they're waiting to be filled.
0: Filled. Well, there you go. It's just patience.
1: It is.
0: And time.
1: Yeah. So I'll work on the other flowers for the moment and let the succulents keep growing. Huh. I did. I was out of town and got, did they call it Jaws of Life? I think they did. It's a succulent. Mm-hmm. That's really not like the formal name for it, but that's what they called it. Because it does. It looks like little shark jaws. Like,
0: I think we have it. Everybody calls things a little bit different sometimes. Yeah. Like, I think ours is labeled as tiger jaws. Maybe.
1: Okay, maybe.
0: We have a little one.
1: Gotcha.
0: A little one. And it does look like.
1: Yeah, I was like, I hadn't seen that one.
0: Jaws.
1: Yeah. You never know what you're going to find out in the world.
0: You never. I mean, the number of plants are endless, and even in just in one kind of species, genus, whatever you want to call it, there's 100, you know.
1: Yeah, tons of
0: in them. The succulent section, there's tons and tons and tons and tons, and then if you even break it down further in some of those,
1: it just goes crazy.
0: Yeah.
1: It does. Mm-hmm. At our ladies lunch that we did a couple weeks ago, they all painted a clay pot from Painting the Town. Mm-hmm. So she fired them and made them all glazed and pretty, and then everybody had a succulent to take home and pot in there. And so we've had a few pictures come in, and they've turned out very well.
0: Very well, good. Well, hopefully nobody do not overwater those.
1: Just like once a week at most, and just a sprinkle
0: at very most.
1: Yeah, just a sprinkle. Like, I mean, a sprinkle.
0: Wait until like so when I'm watching. Sometimes we get a lot of questions, and a lot of times. So when I'm in the booth and I'm checking, because like we're there every 2 days to check on plants. Not everything needs watered every 2 days at all, but somebody is going to be thirsty down there every 2 days. And because they all use their water reservoirs differently. You try to tell me, like, what I'm looking for. I'm sticking my finger in, like, all the dirt, right? How far down until I hit moisture or any moisture. And then a lot of times I'm checking the leaf. I'm feeling leaves. Are we bendy? Are we? Because a lot of, once you get to know your plants and the plants, they go looking to buy and stuff, they will tell you through their leaves also. So the succulents, like, until they start to, like, maybe wrinkle, shrivel, they're very, very bendy. I don't even think about watering them.
1: Don't even think about it.
0: Yeah. Pothos, peace lilies, they get a little limp looking.
1: Okay.
0: It's a good sign to water them. They start to skindapsis. They kind of curl under.
1: They need to look like they need some water. Like, they're going to all
0: sickly. We don't want to go too far. I mean, you just need to pay attention, and that's a good part of being a good plant mom, dad, is paying attention to your plants and, like, just sticking them in a corner and never really having to do anything with them. That's not going to get you very far. You're going to end up with a pest, or you're going to have a plant that just doesn't really thrive or survive. very long. And if that's how you want it to be, and then you throw that away and you get a new one, then that's perfectly fine too. Yeah, but
1: like
0: if you're into the care of them and stuff, just like understand it. Like I'm always touching the leaves. How bendy are we? How, because when you, after you've watered, go back and look at your plants and see what they're like after they've just been watered and stuff like that. They should be, a lot of the times the leaves will be very firm, or even if it's a very thin leafed plant,
1: it's still
0: flat. Like, yeah. You can still tell a difference between when it's thirsty and when it's not.
1: What great lessons today you had.
0: That's
1: right. And that's in the basement of Pickers.
0: Yes.
1: Yeah. So check it out.
0: In the basement on the right hand side.
1: All right. If they have questions for you about real estate, how are they going to get a hold of you?
0: Call me or text me, 812-614-1359.
1: And you are in the Keller Williams office?
0: Yes.
1: All right. And so you will not be back before the kids biz?
0: No.
1: Okay. So you have to get us some information so we can make sure we have it on the air.
0: Okay.
1: The times and all of that, but that's coming up.
0: Since I failed this morning. This is a good test. Find it in the moment, then other people can't either, so I need to make it simpler.
1: It was a lesson learned.
0: Thank you,
1: learned.
0: Emily.
1: I try. Lesson learned. See, you made it through the whole show with no makeup on and no big deal.
0: It just is how it is some days, kids.
1: You only have so much time in the mornings, and whatever's going to happen, happens.
0: It's been a very full week.
1: Yes, and it's Thursday. We still have one more day to go.
0: We're going to make it.
1: My dogs were the issue this morning. The one. She just wanted to be outside, and I get it. But I said, hey, like, if you want a house to live in, I have to go to work.
0: Oh, so she has to come back in.
1: Yeah, she comes back in during the day.
0: Ours do the opposite, I think. Like, so at night, they sleep in the garage.
1: Oh, okay.
0: And then during the day, they're outside in the yard. They have the electric collars.
1: Okay.
0: Except for the bad one, they stay where they're supposed to be.
1: Except for the bad one.
0: She's the one with all the bad ideas.
1: This one's 14 and has some arthritis and doggy dementia and hates storms. So just in the prevention to keep her home.
0: It's better for her to chillax inside.
1: Yeah, that's her safety.
0: Because for the most part, unless mine are chasing birds or whatever they think they see out there, they're just chillaxing in the sun, too.
1: So she goes out in the evening. I mean, she comes in at night for sleeping, but she gets to go to the farm during the evenings, and she runs.
0: And loves it.
1: She is waiting to get in the creek, but it's still, she tried it the other day, and she was like, ooh.
0: She's like,
1: it's a little cold.
0: We need some spa temperatures for this.
1: That's right.
0: Too old for the fridges.
1: That's right. We need this a little bit warmer. So.
0: Yeah.
1: Well, Wendy, it's been fun. Yes, thanks for being in today with us. Anything else you want to make sure people know? Just call you.
0: Yeah, just be nice.
1: Any kind of question.
0: Yeah.
1: It can be plants. It can be real estate.
0: It could be anything else. I'll do my best. I'll wing it, kids.
1: Wendy will try to find the answer for you.
0: Yeah.
1: Ask Wendy. We should have new sections, new segment.
0: I don't know about that.
1: Think about that.
0: I don't know if I'm smart enough for that.
1: Oh, I think you could do it. All right, Wendy. Thanks so much. We will see you back in June.
0: See ya.
1: All right, 949, Tree Country, 1330.
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2: From the office of U.S. Senator Todd Young, he says Hoosier law enforcement deserves our support. Most Hoosiers wake up every morning and see their children off to school or head to work without a vent. They live in safety because a select few of their fellow citizens willingly forfeit their own. May 10th through 16th is National Police Week, and it is a useful reminder of what we owe our Indiana law enforcement officers and what more we can do for them. Our police officers are the thin blue line between order and chaos. The men and women who wear the badge are the guardians of peace who willingly stand in the way of threats to their communities. Whether our cars break down or our homes are invaded, when trouble comes, our law enforcement officers are not far behind. Too often, we appreciate them only when we need them, and just as commonly, we overlook the grave danger they willingly face on our behalf. The Hero's Badge is a criminal target. The National Law Enforcement Officers Memorial in Washington, D.C., which carries the name of 24,000 police officers killed in the line of duty, reminds us of this sobering reality. Every year, additional names are added to these roles. Around 100 police officers die on the job annually, the majority as a result of violent and other serious crimes. In 2024, 85,730 police officers were assaulted in the line of duty. Many of these incidents were ambush attacks when criminals target police officers unexpectedly. According to the National Fraternal Order of Police, such incidents accounted for nearly 30% of officer shootings last year. These terrible sacrifices are why, since 1962, Americans have honored law enforcement personnel during the second week of May. National Police Week is an occasion to renew our unwavering support for law enforcement officers. It's an opportunity to recognize and give thanks for their unseen acts of heroism, honor, and remember those who have laid down their lives to protect others, and express our solemn appreciation to the loved ones of officers who made their ultimate sacrifice. Remembrance is important, so is gratitude. But these alone are not enough. Our police officers defend us, and we, in turn, can deter and punish those who would do harm. In the Senate, Senator Young states that he is supporting the Protect and Serve Act introduced by Senator Tom Tillis. This bill would create a new category of crime for those who attack federal, state, or local law enforcement officers. It would give federal prosecutors more tools to go after those who deliberately target law enforcement officers by making it a federal crime to knowingly cause or attempt to cause bodily injury to a law enforcement officer. Under the bill, offenders would subject to imprisonment for up to 10 years. An offender could receive a life sentence if a death results from the offense or the offense includes kidnapping, or attempted murder. This legislation is a common sense step at the federal level to better protect those who protect us, and Congress should pass it into law. Whether they serve on the local, state, or federal level, our law enforcement officers are the best and the bravest. Law means little without men and women sworn to uphold them. During National Police Week, let's reflect on how much we owe them and show our support for the men and women wearing the badge across Indiana. Once again, that is from the office of U.S. Senator Todd Young.
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4: Good morning. Happy Thursday. Should be another beautiful day. It's going to be a little cooler than normal again, but we're sunny and the winds should be a bit more relaxed. Today's high around 66. Tonight, mostly clear skies, a low down to 45. Friday, mostly cloudy, warmer, some scattered showers and storms, a high of 71. Heat and humidity build for the weekend. Saturday, partly cloudy with scattered storms, 83. Partly cloudy and hot. Sunday, a high of 86. I'm Wish TV Storm Track 8 meteorologist Marcus Bailey for Tree Country 1330.
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1: 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Imagine that. I was talking to my guest, though. I mean,
2: yeah, good morning, okay. Stephanie. Good morning, everybody.
1: Decatur County Recycling in this morning, and we were talking because the planting day is this weekend.
2: Yes.
1: Barring the rain, we'll stay away.
2: I hope it doesn't rain so much, but we'll see. So Saturday, yes, 9 a.m., we're going to be out at the garden. We'll assess kind of the weather. If it's too muddy and too yucky, we'll push it to Sunday. If it's raining again on Sunday, then we're going to plan on the following weekend on that Saturday. So it'd be the 23rd.
1: Okay.
2: So we'll get it planned.
1: It will happen.
2: Yes.
1: We were talking, though, like, just to see how much in a year it's just taken off, and the whole community literally has jumped in on it.
2: Yes, I'm really excited about the growth. It's been amazing to see the help and the input, the donations, and just the planning of future plans, you know, just from last year to this year, doubling in size, and then, you know, getting the shed donated, getting a farm stand donated, and just, you know, the amount of community support is amazing.
1: It's just taken off. So if you want to plant, you feel like getting out and getting some mud on your hands and not mud. We're hoping for dirt.
2: Yeah. We'll have gloves.
1: That's right. Yeah. But no, it's kind of fun, and you're contributing something to our community.
2: Exactly. Yes. And we will need lots of help. So, 9 a.m., definitely come out and throughout the day, whenever you can, even if it's just 45 minutes, an hour, 2 hours, whatever you can donate, your time would be great. And, we will have a food truck out there on Saturday.
1: Oh, fun. Do we know who it is?
2: The Street Eats. Okay. 812, I believe.
1: Okay.
2: Yeah. Very good.
1: So you won't starve.
2: Right. So if you work up an appetite, because there is a lot of hard work, but we can take some breaks and get something to eat. So that'll be nice.
1: Now, this year you guys put a tarp down. So we're hoping that's going to help with the weed situation.
2: Yes, exactly.
1: The weeding was a little torturous last year, wasn't it?
2: It was.
1: I remember you coming in with your hat, you're like, I've been weeding.
2: Yes, that is kind of backbreaking, you know, the pulling the weeds and the watering. So this year, yes, we tried to make it a little bit easier for everyone. So we put down the tarps. So we will plant, you know, in between the tarps to keep the weeds away as much as we can. And then we're going to have an irrigation system put in. So then that way, instead of hooking up like three different hoses and having to move the, you know, everything around to get to the plants, the highway department is going to help us. They're going to dig a trench.
1: Nice.
2: And we're going to have some faucets actually installed out there at the garden area.
1: Make that so much easier.
2: Yes, much easier to get everything watered, and we've also got the rain barrels out there, so that's always a plus, you know, especially since it's going to be raining this weekend, so this will get filled up.
1: Fill it right up. You guys also have the compost pile going, right?
2: Yeah, and people are still using that. That's great. So just remember any green scraps that you have for food, definitely bring those out. You can dump them in that first little bin there. There's signs out there, too, so it kind of tells you what belongs in what bin. And basically, food scraps just go in the first one. And then if you have any, like, leaves or sticks, or they call it the brown stuff, it can go in the other pile. Usually we have enough of that from just, you know, around. But the food scraps, it's a great way to keep food out of the landfill and to do your little part at home and bring your compost to us. We'll definitely take it.
1: Very good. All right. So this Saturday is that. This Saturday is busy, though.
2: You've got it
1: like,
2: is.
1: You're having to like split and divide yourself.
2: I am. I'm only one person. So, May 16th, Saturday, we also have the electronic recycling, and that is at the fairgrounds. It starts at 9 a.m. So I will be out there from 9 to 11, and then when I'm finished with that, I'll head over to the garden. So, but yeah, this Saturday, 9 to 11 Fairgrounds, the event will benefit Meals on Wheels.
1: Great program.
2: So yeah, you know, it is free for Decatur County residents. But if you want to make a donation, the donations will be in kind to Meals on Wheels.
1: I don't say this a lot, but we would truly appreciate you because you have a different, not-for-profit every month that can benefit from those donations.
2: And yeah.
1: It's a great service to the community.
2: Yeah. You know, it really helps get, nonprofits, their names out there and give them a little bit of extra so then they can give back to the community. So it's all full circle.
1: Very good. Yeah. So that's this Saturday at the fairgrounds.
2: Yes.
1: Line them up, right?
2: Yep.
1: Bring those trailer loads in, but of electronics. That's all we're doing.
2: Yes, just electronics. No document shredding this time. So electronics, you know, any

0: If you take those to River Metal Recycling, so that's here in Greensburg off of Montfort Street, and they'll give you a little cash back because it's scrap metal.
1: Yeah.
0: So
1: it's a win-win there.
0: Yes, exactly. But yeah, we're happy to have another electronic event this Saturday, May 16th, 9 to 11.
1: All right. And then you have an event coming up for the kiddos. They're going to be getting out of school here rapidly.
0: Yes, yes. Yeah. It's our yearly resource recess environmental day camp. So this is for any of the kids, grade kindergarten through fifth. And it is a one-day day camp. It is going to be Tuesday, June 9th. And it's at the Decatur County Fairgrounds. And it's going to be at the new community building.
1: Fun.
0: So, yeah, it'll be nice to utilize that new building. Nice and clean and comfortable.
1: Yes.
0: but the day camp is great. I put it on with Decatur County Soil and Water and Purdue Extension. So it's just a day of environmental learning. So it's hands-on recycling activities, nature activities, water conservation, and then wildlife interaction. That's, best part that the kids love is the last hour we have Silly Safari that comes in.
1: It is worth it just for that.
0: They go crazy for those animals. So it is pretty cool, though, to see, you know, the different snakes and birds and whatever they choose to bring to show
1: us. I think if they could leave the snakes out, I would like them a little bit more. But, to each their own.
0: Oh, yeah.
1: It takes all animals to make the world go round.
0: Yes, I think the kids love being picked out of the audience and get up and hold it and, you know, interact with it. So,
1: and I look, it's only $5.
0: So. Yes, $5 for a great day for the kids to get out during the summer. Registration does start at 8:15, and then we will start at 8:30, and we go through little stations, and they'll have a little snack station, and then, yeah, come pick them up at 12 o'clock. And,
1: I love it.
0: Yeah.
1: My nephew's actually coming this year. This is his first year. Because we were telling him about it. He's like, I'll go do that.
0: Yeah.
1: He's very much a camp kid. He likes to have something at least once a week to go to. So
0: it is something fun to look forward to. So definitely mark your calendars. Now the payment slip and the $5 and the information form that is due tomorrow. May 15th. Yes, everything. The slip should have been sent home with your kiddos last week or the week before. We got them out about 2 weeks ago. So make sure you check their folders or their backpack because the slip should have been sent home with them. And then you just pour off the little bottom part, fill that out. Make sure you put your t-shirt size on there because all the kids get a t-shirt when they come, and we kind of separate them in groups by the color of t-shirts. So,
1: fun.
0: Yeah. So, but yeah, if you get that turned into us Friday, just take it to your school, give it to your child to turn in at the school, and we'll go around and pick those up probably Monday or Tuesday, and then we'll get the shirts ordered, and we'll be ready to go for June 9th.
1: Very good.
0: Yeah.
1: That's fun, exciting, a good day. Again, just get some out of the house or out of the babysitter or wherever.
0: Yes.
1: And to do something kind of fun. So.
0: Yeah. Very it's good. always a lot of fun, so looking forward to that.
1: How's the new recycling center coming?
0: It's coming. I'm once again excited for it.
1: Yes.
0: It's coming. Yes. They're working a little bit on the inside of the building. But it's, you know, they're on the right timeline. So hopefully by either the end of July or end of August.
1: That's we'll be super open. Exciting.
0: Yeah. So it's, you know, it'll be here before we know it. And, you know, the idea is September 12th is our yearly Talks Away Day. So our plan was really to try to get the recycling center opened before Talks Away Day. That way we can save, you know, a little bit of time and effort and resources.
1: That is a huge event that you put on. Like,
0: it is.
1: If you've never been... Goodness.
0: Yes. So we would like to have the center open so then that way we can take all those things like paints and oils and chemicals and electronics and regular recycling, you know.
1: It's not having to save up. Like a lot of people save up for that Talks Away Day and bring a whole year's worth of stuff.
0: Yes. Yeah. And then it just, you know, kind of sits and makes... You know, it's kind of a junky area, you know, for it to sit in the corner or the barn or somewhere. So it would be nice to be able to utilize that space that you have and bring it into us on a regular basis.
1: We're excited for it.
0: Yeah, thank you. Me too. Lots more to come with that. And, you know, we had some scholarship winners. The recycling center, it will be called Decatur County Recycling center. But it's going to be, the building itself will be in dedication to Norman.

0: Bainbridge.
1: Yes.
0: So she's the one that kind of got the recycling program started back in the day. So,
1: and she was a part of recycling for, I don't even, do you know how long?
0: I don't know.
1: For all my life.
0: She did
1: an amazing
0: job.
1: Absolutely.
0: And set us up so that we could, you know, save throughout all these years and now be able to actually implement a building. So this was her dream. So we're going to make it come true. And we also do a scholarship every year, the Norma Bainbridge Memorial Scholarship, and it's $500, and it goes to North Cater, South Cater, and Greensburg. And this year we actually had four applicants, so we're giving away four winners.
1: Nice.
0: Because all the candidates were really spot on. They had some great volunteer work that they've done, you know, whether they've helped us at Talksway Day or if they've volunteered at the community garden or they've volunteered with the day camp. So lots of good
1: deserving kiddos.
0: Yeah.
1: This class of 2026, talking to the principals and the superintendents, just seems to be an outstanding class. So excited you guys could do that for them.
0: Yeah, definitely. Excited to announce those winners soon.
1: Just not today.
0: Right.
1: We'll talk about them next time.
0: Exactly. Still have those honor days, right, that they've got to go and get their awards. So we'll keep it a surprise.
1: That's right. we'll learn about it next time you're in.
0: Yes. Yeah.
1: What else is happening in the recycling world?
0: Well, recycling is always busy. You know, we do have our St. Paul location, Westport location, and Lake Santee, all available for recycling. And one thing in the month of May is Lake Santee, they switch their hours just a little bit. They have winter hours and summer hours. So the month of May, they've switched to their summer hours. And really the only difference is Tuesdays and Thursdays, they're now 4 p.m. to 6:30, versus in the winter, they're Tuesdays and Thursdays 3 to 5.
1: Okay.
0: So
1: just a little shift.
0: Yeah, a little shift in their hours out there at Lake Santee for the summer hours.
1: We have a little more daylight now, so
0: that's
1: helpful.
0: Yes. But there's still Saturday 9 to 1 and Sunday 1 to 5.
1: Okay.
0: And that is for Lake Santee, that area. But if you live close by Lake Santee, you can still utilize the recycling center.
1: Okay.
0: So good to know.
1: Very good.
0: Yeah. And then we've got mobile recycling. You know, that's still going on the first Saturday and the second Saturday of every month. So that's doing a lot. They're collecting a lot with that.
1: It just never stops for you guys.
0: I know.
1: But that's great. It's a great thing.
0: It really is. It really is. I love to see more people recycling. I love to see the numbers go up and more people involved with it. And, you know, with the new center, one thing that we will have to change a little bit is kind of behaviors at home, is getting people to separate their recycling.
1: So let's talk about that. If you live in the dream world where everybody did what they're supposed to.
0: Mm-hmm.
1: Because we've been talking a lot this morning about being nice. Like, just being nice, right?
0: Yes, doing the right thing.
1: Doing the right thing. So if at home, what would you ideally want them to do?
0: Ideally, if you have the space, would be to separate your, obviously your trash that goes to the landfill needs to be in a separate container. And then when it comes to recycling, a lot of people use different systems, whether it's a color-coded system or if it's just a basket that you want to use or however you want to highlight it. But then I really think that separating the main things would be cardboard, because once we can bale the cardboard and kind of keep that separate from the other recycling. So I would have a container for your cardboard. I would have a container for maybe like glass bottles, if you have glass
1: stuff.
0: Mm-hmm. And then the third would probably just be mixed, you know, whether that's plastic.
1: Yeah. Aluminum cans. What do we do with those these days?
0: So aluminum cans, you can actually take those to River Metal Recycling.
1: That's right.
0: Yep, and you can get a little bit of cash back. I mean, it takes a lot of cans, but
1: my dad used to run a welding store, and then when we were kids, and so we sold drinks for 50 cents out of that refrigerator, and then we would collect the cans.
0: Yeah,
1: that was our vacation money.
0: Oh,
1: then
0: fun.
1: We would cash in the cans as well to get that money back. So
0: yeah,
1: I mean, I know it takes a lot, but
0: yes,
1: that's still helpful.
0: Yes, yeah. I remember. Growing up, we had like a can crusher in our basement.
1: Yes.
0: So that was like the funnest thing.
1: You think they still
0: make
1: those? I wonder.
0: But we were like always told crush the cans, because then you can get more cans in the bag.
1: You should give can crushers away at the fair. Listen, we just
0: I'll look into it.
1: Out. Yeah. I had forgotten about those, but that is a great idea.
0: Yeah.
1: Yes, it was.
0: Yes.
1: You crush those suckers and stack them up.
0: So, yeah, I mean, there's, you know, each household, their behaviors are going to be a little bit different based off of, obviously, what you consume and what you use. So if you go through a lot of cans, then, you know, you would use a bin for your cans. If you have a lot of Amazon packages that come and you got a lot of cardboard, maybe a container for cardboard. So, you know, don't want to get too specific and tell everybody exactly how to do it, because
1: sure,
0: you're going to find your own way, whatever works best for your household. But definitely being able to separate it. And then when you bring it in to the center, so you'll want to keep in mind, you can put it in a bag or you can put it in a big box or however you want, whatever you can transport it from your house to the recycling center.
1: Okay.
0: And then once you get there, you know, we'll take your cardboard from you. We'll take plastic and, you know, separate it from there. So if you do miss a few things, we can help you out. We can tell you how to separate it better the next time, or
1: at least have the bases down.
0: Yeah.
1: And it sounds like just be organized.
0: Exactly.
1: Yeah. Let me ask you this. And those Amazon, not that I'm an Amazon shopper. they deliver right to your house.
0: Right.
1: I don't have to leave. You know, they said that, so you have the cardboard boxes, but then sometimes you get they're like the brown envelopes, the Amazon envelopes, and then they also use that brown, like, paper to stuff.
0: Yes.
1: So what can we recycle all of that?
0: I believe so. The stuff that is on the inside, okay. Yes.
1: Yeah.
0: The bubble wrap and that sort of stuff, not really, because
1: really? Okay.
0: That gets kind of caught in the machines when it gets to the sorting place for recycling.
1: Okay.
0: But a best rule of thumb is that I've learned that just if I'm not for sure on something, I'll look on the package, and if it has, like, the little recycling symbol, it'll tell you either yes or no.
1: Okay.
0: So that's always beneficial.
1: Yeah.
0: Yeah, because, you know, people make things different.
1: Yes.
0: And you just never know
1: what
0: it's made out of. So, yeah, just kind of look on the package.
1: Because I feel like there's probably a lot of us shoppers out there, online shoppers, that, you know, have boxes and cardboard and paper and, yes, all the stuff.
0: Yes. Yep. And, you know, a good option, too, speaking of, like, the garden and everything, is you can use a lot of that cardboard for, like, if you want to put it down around your garden for, like, to keep away the weeds.
1: Great idea.
0: Yeah. So it's all kind of
1: recycle and reuse.
0: Exactly. Reuse those boxes. Put them in the garden, and they'll decompose and keep your weeds out. So
1: very good.
0: Yeah.
1: Great tips.
0: Thanks. And then, you know, speaking of leaves and brushes and sticks, it seems like that's kind of this time of year where everybody's cleaning out their flower beds or getting ready to, you know, plant their new flowers if they haven't yet. So just remember that curbside trash comes around with the city of Greensburg, and they will pick up your yard debris. It's great if it's bagged. Or the biggest thing is just don't contaminate it. So don't put, like, all your leaves and sticks and then throw, like, a McDonald's cup
1: come
0: in
1: into it.
0: Yeah.
1: Make it
0: pure, like, compostable, pure green, brown
1: stuff.
0: You know, yard waste. And keep all your trash separate from it. Because once it gets to the end user, which is Lysing's, it gets dumped out there. And if it's contaminated,
1: it's a no-go.
0: And then they have to spend the hours and the resources separating it. And then ultimately that just costs more money and prices go up. So
1: be nice.
0: Yes.
1: Do the right thing. That's right. I'm going to add one thing to that, because next week is heavy trash week.
0: Yes.
1: So next week they will not be picking up the yard stuff.
0: That'll true.
1: Yes. Be pushed out a week.
0: Yes.
1: And otherwise, have it ready.
0: Yes. We do get a lot of questions about, you know, heavy trash, but that is all through the street department. I'm happy to answer any questions you have about it, but they're really the go-to resource for that. But I know the big thing is, you know, still no appliances or electronics. Don't put that stuff out. Bring that to us this Saturday.
1: That's right. While you're cleaning, ready out.
0: Yep.
1: Take care of business.
0: Exactly. It's a great week to get everything cleaned out. You know, bring us your electronics and put all your big bulky stuff out on the curb.
1: That's right.
0: Yeah.
1: A day or two ahead of time.
0: Yes.
1: Because it does this every heavy trash week. It rains.
0: Ugh. Yes.
1: And again, this one.
0: That's what's going to happen.
1: Yeah.
0: It's gonna happen.
1: So for the guys that have to load that, just be thoughtful.
0: Yes, be nice.
1: Don't let it get soaked if it doesn't need to.
0: Yes, but speaking of that, with the recycling event on Saturday, we will, even if it's raining, we will still be out there. Now, if it's like thunderstorming and
1: lightning,
0: all of that craziness, turn into WTRE. We'll let you guys know if it does get canceled or anything. But I don't think it's supposed to get that bad. Maybe
1: has
0: just
1: that
0: some
1: only
0: rain.
1: Happened like once though?
0: Yes.
1: Yeah, it was my event too. Last year we had that, and it was awful out.
0: It was crazy. I mean, the wind was just blowing everything around. There was just no way we could have been out there. It just
1: it
0: would
1: was
0: have
1: not
0: going to
1: be successful.
0: Yeah,
1: no.
0: Yeah. So we will be out there. We'll have our umbrellas, our raincoats, you know, so we'll still take your stuff. Yeah. So
1: very good. Any other recycling news coming up?
0: I think that's it. You know, it's just busy.
1: Not that that wasn't enough.
0: Busy time of the year. Yeah, definitely.
1: It is. So make sure camp forms get turned in by tomorrow.
0: Yes. The $5 camp form for resource recess day camp, tomorrow, the 15th. And then Saturday, electronics out at the fairgrounds at 9 o'clock. And then after that, planting day.
1: That's right.
0: Garden.
1: It's busy, but we'll let you know if the weather changes anything. We're hoping the garden gets planted and then gets a nice little shower on it and it can start growing.
0: Exactly. We just got to get it in the ground.
1: That's right. One little detail. Stephanie, thank you so much for being in. We love sharing all of your information, and we'll have more in June.
0: Yeah, thanks for having me.
1: All right. It's 10:43 on Tree Country 1330.
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2: According to TheBoot.com, Taylor Holder is stepping away from the stage as he opens up about a deeply personal struggle behind the scenes. On Monday, the country singer announced he would be canceling his upcoming tour dates to focus on his mental health, sharing an emotional message with fans about reaching a breaking point after months of trying to push through privately. He states that this is one of the hardest decisions he's ever had to make, but I need to cancel my upcoming shows. The 28-year-old explained that although fans have continued to see him perform, he has quietly been struggling for quite some time. He shares that over the past several months, I've been in a constant struggle with my mental health in ways that I can no longer ignore. I've tried for a while now to put my head down and just push through this and give everything I have to the music and the people who support me. But truthfully, I've reached my limit right now, and I need to take a step back and focus on getting healthy. Holder also admitted that achieving his dreams professionally hasn't changed the way he feels internally, stating, I'm doing everything I've ever dreamed of, and I still feel so lonely, still feel so unfulfilled. While explaining his decision, Holder acknowledged that many fans had already made plans to attend the canceled shows, and he said he wouldn't take that decision lightly. He says that performing for you guys is the greatest privilege of my life. I know many of you made plans, spent money, and we're looking forward to these nights together, and I'm deeply sorry for the disappointment this causes. Holder said he plans to spend some time away from touring, resting, seeking support, and reconnecting with himself outside the pressure that comes with life on the road. It is a reminder that May is Mental Health Awareness Month, and we encourage you to get help if you need it. You can always dial 211 to get resources.
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4: Good morning. Happy Thursday. Should be another beautiful day. It's going to be a little cooler than normal again, but we're sunny and the winds should be a bit more relaxed. Today's high around 66. Tonight, mostly clear skies, a low down to 45. Friday, mostly cloudy, warmer, some scattered showers and storms, a high of 71. Heat and humidity build for the weekend. Saturday, partly cloudy with scattered storms, 83. Partly cloudy and hot. Sunday, a high of 86. I'm Wish TV Storm Track 8 meteorologist Marcus Bailey for Tree Country 1330.
5: Will President Trump's meeting with China's leader deliver any good news for U.S. agriculture? I'm C.J. 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
5: President Trump is in China for a high-stakes summit with Chinese President Xi Jinping. And while one lawmaker says he's hopeful for progress, he also says there's still plenty of skepticism about whether Beijing will deliver on any deal.
7: China is our biggest threat. 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
5: 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I'm C.J. 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
11: 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It is Thursday, and you're listening to Billy Joe's Boombox. And today is Dance Like a Chicken Day. So if you like to dance like a chicken, today is the perfect day for you. Or you could teach someone, because I'm sure there's young people out there who have no idea what that means. What a great way to kick off Billy Joe's Boombox. Anywho, thank you so much for listening to this week's Billy Joe's Boombox. We have a new one from Coe Wetzel and Corey Kent, as well as Tiger Lily Gold, Russell Dickerson, Kenny Chesney, and 49 Winchester. We also have a sweet cover from Sunny Sweeney. We'll see if you can guess what it is. Just by this very first throwback tune, it's Tanya Tucker, If It Don't Come Easy, on Tree Country 1330 WTRE.

0: 49 Winchester with O Savannah was released on Friday. Before that, you heard Midland Shooting Memories with Tequila. That is off of their upcoming album, Stages, that is due for release on June 12th. And you also heard Sunny Sweeney's cover of Tanya Tucker's Delta Dawn. On Tree Country 1330 WTRE, coming up next, it's a new one from Josiah and the Bonnevilles, Carolina Heart. 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

0: Chesney has a new release, Carry On. Kind of sounds like a David Lee Murph tune, but it's not. It is actually written by Chase McGill, Jesse Alexander, and Matt Jenkins. But if I didn't know better, I would say it was David Lee Murphy. Before that, High School Sweetheart from Ashley Cook. Ashley Cook has a self-titled album due for release on August 14th. It has 15 songs on it, including High School Sweetheart. Now, it is that time of the show where we do another throwback tune. And since Kenny Chesney has a new release, I thought we would have this next throwback tune be an early one from Kenny Chesney. And you'll hear it next. On Tree Country 1330 WTRE, it's Billy Joe's Booth.
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Tiger Lily Gold with I Do or Die. Before that, Maddox Baston and Fallen Easy. Sounds like a very young guy, and he's a newcomer to country music. And before that, a dance tune, because it's Dance Like a Chicken Day. It's Russell Dickerson and Boots. And of course, you heard the throwback tune from Kenny Chesney's sophomore album, All I Need to Know. Coming up next, it's a new one from Corey Kent, Wannabe. Not the same wannabe as last week. It's a different one. On Tree Country 1330 WTRE, it's Billy Joe's Boombox.

Co. Wetzel with Hurts Like You. That is a single release from Co. Wetzel. Before that, we heard another one from Ella Langley off the Dandelion album, You and Me Time. Let's talk about the charts before I wrap up this week's Billy Joe's Boombox. Coming in at number one this week is Sleepless in a Hotel Room with Luke Combs. It's his fifth week at number one. Ella Langley is at number two with Choosing Texas. Tucker Wetmore with Brunette at number three. The Fall and Cody Johnson at number four. And then Ella Langley is also at number five with Be Her. Debuting on the chart this week includes Russell Dickerson with Worth Your Wild at number 40. Chase Matthew re-enters the countdown with Holding It Down at 39. Falling off the charts this week, it seems kind of odd, but it's Luke Combs with Days Like These, and Kacey Musgraves' Loneliest Girl falls off the charts after debuting at number 35. Well, that is all the time I have for today, and we are going to close out this week's Billy Joe's Boombox with a song from David Allan Coe, who passed away on April 29th. David Allan Coe always blurring the lines with Take This Job and Shove It. On Tree Country 1330 WTRE, it's Billy Joe's Boombox.

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4: 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It allows people to share their thoughts, express their needs, build relationships, and participate fully in everyday life. For some individuals, however, spoken language is not enough. At Decatur County Memorial Hospital, speech-language pathologists help patients access communication through augmentative and alternative communication, AAC, tools that provide new ways for individuals to express themselves. AAC can take many forms. Some systems are low-tech, such as picture boards or communication books. Others are high-tech devices, often tablets, equipped with specialized communication applications that allow users to select words, phrases, or symbols that are spoken aloud by the device. While AAC can benefit individuals of all ages, many of the patients served through DCMH's program are children who need additional support in developing communication skills. AAC may be also used by adults following an illness or injury, including stroke, traumatic brain injury, or neurological conditions such as ALS. Speech-language pathologists play a central role in identifying when AAC may be beneficial and guiding families through the process. This works through a comprehensive evaluation to understand how a patient currently communicates and what type of support may help them communicate more effectively. Heather Riga, speech pathologist at Decatur County Memorial Hospital, stated that there is no one-size-fits-all solution when it comes to AAC. Every patient has different strengths, needs, and environments where communication happens. Finding the right system often involves trialing multiple devices or communication programs during therapy sessions and in everyday settings such as home or school. Speech-language pathologists work closely with families, teachers, and other providers to determine which tool best supports the patient's communication. Families have reported their children using AAC devices both at home and in school, allowing them to participate more fully in activities and interactions with others. Therapists have also observed reduced frustration as patients can gain the ability to clearly express their wants, needs, thoughts, and ideas. You can visit WTRERadio.com to read the full release regarding the new technology for AAC. Governor Mike Braun signed on Wednesday an executive order directing the Indiana Department of Child Services to preserve federal earned benefits for eligible youth in foster care. The executive order ensures that federal survivors' benefits belonging to children in care are conserved for the child and not used to reimburse the state for the cost of care. These benefits may include payments administered by Social Security Administration, the Department of Veterans Affairs, or the Railroad Retirement Board. Governor Braun also signed a joint proclamation with the U.S. Department of Health and Human Services Administration for Children and Families, affirming Indiana's commitment to a home for every child, improving child safety, permanency, and well-being outcomes through a new program improvement plan. Governor Braun joined for the signing by Dr. Alex Adams, U.S. Assistant Secretary of Administration for Children and Families. Governor Braun stated that it is very simple. Survivor benefits belong to the child as intended, not the government. This executive order improves DCS services for Hoosier families and makes sure those dollars are protected and used to support young Hoosiers as they prepare for adulthood. The executive order requires DCS to screen children in care for eligibility, provide written notice to the child and appropriate representatives, identify an independent representative payee whenever possible, and preserve funds in appropriate accounts such as ABLE accounts, personal need accounts, or other saving vehicles. From the office of U.S. Senator Todd Young, he says Hoosier law enforcement deserves our support. Most Hoosiers wake up every morning and see their children off to school or head to work without a vent. They live in safety because a select few of their fellow citizens willingly forfeit their own. May 10th through 16th is National Police Week, and it is a useful reminder of what we owe our Indiana law enforcement officers and what more we can do for them. Our police officers are the thin blue line between order and chaos. The men and women who wear the badge are the guardians of peace who willingly stand in the way of threats to their communities. Whether our cars break down or our homes are invaded, when trouble comes, our law enforcement officers are not far behind. Too often, we appreciate them only when we need them, and just as commonly, we overlook the grave danger they willingly face on our behalf. The Hero's Badge is a criminal target. The National Law Enforcement Officers Memorial in Washington, D.C., which carries the name of 24,000 police officers killed in the line of duty, reminds us of this sobering reality. Every year, additional names are added to these roles. Around 100 police officers die on the job annually, the majority as a result of violent and other serious crimes. In 2024, 85,730 police officers were assaulted in the line of duty. Many of these incidents were ambush attacks when criminals target police officers unexpectedly. According to the National Fraternal Order of Police, such incidents accounted for nearly 30% of officer shootings last year. These terrible sacrifices are why, since 1962, Americans have honored law enforcement personnel during the second week of May. National Police Week is an occasion to renew our unwavering support for law enforcement officers. It's an opportunity to recognize and give thanks for their unseen acts of heroism, honor, and remember those who have laid down their lives to protect others, and express our solemn appreciation to the loved ones of officers who made their ultimate sacrifice. Remembrance is important, so is gratitude. But these alone are not enough. Our police officers defend us, and we, in turn, can deter and punish those who would do harm. In the Senate, Senator Young states that he is supporting the Protect and Serve Act introduced by Senator Tom Tillis. This bill would create a new category of crime for those who attack federal, state, or local law enforcement officers. It would give federal prosecutors more tools to go after those who deliberately target law enforcement officers by making it a federal crime to knowingly cause or attempt to cause bodily injury to a law enforcement officer. Under the bill, offenders would subject to imprisonment for up to 10 years. An offender could receive a life sentence if a death results from the offense, or the offense includes kidnapping, or attempted murder. This legislation is a common sense step at the federal level to better protect those who protect us, and Congress should pass it into law. Whether you serve on the local, state, or federal level, our law enforcement officers are the best and the bravest. Law means little without men and women sworn to uphold them. During National Police Week, let's reflect on how much we owe them and show our support for the men and women wearing the badge across Indiana. Once again, that is from the office of U.S. Senator Todd Young. According to TheBoot.com, Taylor Holder is stepping away from the stage as he opens up about a deeply personal struggle behind the scenes. On Monday, the country singer announced he would be canceling his upcoming tour dates to focus on his mental health, sharing an emotional message with fans about reaching a breaking point after months of trying to push through privately. He states that this is one of the hardest decisions he's ever had to make, but I need to cancel my upcoming shows. The 28-year-old explained that although fans have continued to see him perform, he has quietly been struggling for quite some time. He shares that over the past several months, I've been in a constant struggle with my mental health in ways that I can no longer ignore. I've tried for a while now to put my head down and just push through this and give everything I have to the music and the people who support me. But truthfully, I've reached my limit right now, and I need to take a step back and focus on getting healthy. Holder also admitted that achieving his dreams professionally hasn't changed the way he feels internally, stating, I'm doing everything I've ever dreamed of, and I still feel so lonely, still feel so unfulfilled. While explaining his decision, Holder acknowledged that many fans had already made plans to attend the canceled shows, and he said he wouldn't take that decision lightly. He says that performing for you guys is the greatest privilege of my life. I know many of you made plans, spent money, and were looking forward to these nights together, and I'm deeply sorry for the disappointment this causes. Holder said he plans to spend some time away from touring, resting, seeking support, and reconnecting with himself outside the pressure that comes with life on the road. It is a reminder that May is Mental Health Awareness Month, and we encourage you to get help if you need it. You can always dial 211 to get resources.
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7: A warm stretch is building. I'm Jake McDaniel. 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Highs will climb into the upper 80s and near 90 early next week. Greg Mello at the National Weather Service says once showers move out Saturday, dry and warmer weather settles in.
8: We're still expecting temperatures to continue warming up until late weekend into early next week, and the warmest days are expected to be Sunday and then also on Monday. Monday would be the warmest day where we have highs in the upper 80s to possibly near 90 for portions of central Indiana.
7: Mello says rain chances Saturday are between 60% and 80%, but the timing remains uncertain. If you need to get gas, the statewide average today is $4.25 a gallon, according to AAA. A city government office is examining why so many people in Indianapolis are struggling with homelessness and addiction. Ryan Hedrick explains.
9: It's called the Office of Public Health and Safety, and staff with the State Board of Accounts say something isn't adding up. They said there's money being spent in strange ways.
10: I would be open to the idea of not moving forward with their budget until we know how it's going to work.
9: And City County Councilor Brian Mowry speaking with Fox 59 after a public meeting Wednesday. He says tens of millions of dollars is just missing, and there's questionable contracts that were signed to address helping people with homelessness and drug addiction. Ryan Hedrick, Network Indiana.
7: After robbing a bank on Indy's northeast side near I-465 and 69, someone led Indianapolis police on a chase towards Fishers Wednesday. When the suspect tried running from police, he was caught by an IMPD K-9 officer. He was detained and taken to an area hospital for a K-9 bite. And today, you may see more drivers start looking at their qualifying setup. Marcus Erickson did a little bit of that yesterday.
11: We've really made some good improvements, and not only in the handling of the cars, but it seems like we just found some pure speed in our cars over, the last 12 months. That's really, really exciting, really promising.
7: And today marks the third day of practice for the Indy 500. This is Network Indy.
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12: I'm missing a lot, but I know he's in heaven, and I know he's making an impact there as well.
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16: Sunny skies, quiet conditions. Temperature still below average, but it will be quite comfortable. Today's high, 66. Mostly clear skies tonight, a low of 45. Friday, mostly cloudy skies. Some scattered showers and storms possible. We will be warmer, a high of 71. Hot and humid this weekend. Saturday, partly cloudy with scattered storms, 83. Sunday, partly cloudy, hot and humid with highs in the mid and upper 80s. I'm Wish TV Storm Track 8 meteorologist Marcus Bailey for Tree Country 1330.
17: Parts of the state are well behind in planting, and will Beijing deliver a deal? This is Hoosier Ag Today. I'm Greg Allen. Indiana corn and soybean planting progress was pegged at 51% for both crops by USDA as of Monday. As Andy Eubank reports in a Channel Seed growing season update, there are parts of the state well behind that pace and other areas well ahead, like West Central Indiana.
18: I would say as a whole, we are further along than I would say the other parts of Indiana.
19: That's Caitlin Blessing, sales agronomist with Channel Seed.
18: Here in Warren County, I would say we're about 80% done, maybe even 90% done with beans, and probably about 50 or 60% done on corn. So we are ahead of that average for the state. And if you go to the northeast corner, they're significantly lower than us. I was just talking to a teammate the other day that he said they're probably more so in that 20 to 30% range. So I think we've got a good start here in West Central Indiana.
19: Plenty of plants have emerged, and although the cool, wet season has caused concern about disease becoming prominent, Blessing says it hasn't materialized.
18: We've been keeping our eye out for some of our early diseases, some Fusarium and Pythium, and I'm happy to report, really, we have not seen diseases this year, and I know people were a little concerned there with the seed sitting in the ground for nearly a month and cold, wet soil. But as the temperatures are rising, the sun's been out, plants are coming up. And I just encourage you to go out yourself, take a look, maybe call your agronomist.
19: She says the extra eyes on your fields will help when it's time to evaluate and consider replant concerns. I'm Andy Eubank.
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17: President Trump is in China for a high-stakes summit with Chinese President Xi Jinping. And while one lawmaker is hopeful for progress, there's still plenty of skepticism about whether Beijing will deliver on any deal. C.J. Miller has more.
20: Well, President Trump is the first president in my lifetime who's been tough on communist China and recognizes that they don't play by the rules.
21: And that's Senator Jim Banks from Indiana.
20: There's no such thing as free trade between America and China because China lies, steals, and cheats. They don't keep their end of the bargain.
21: Banks stressed the need for fair trade with the Chinese, especially when it comes to America's ag products.
20: The soybean market is really important to Indiana. We want China to buy our soybeans and we want them to buy our ag products. So we got to protect that, but make sure that that trade is fair between our two countries. And President Trump's going to be, I think he's going to be very tough on China, on these trade agreements, putting American jobs, American manufacturing, American agriculture first in these deals, and then hold China accountable for what they promise that they're going to do. And soybeans and agriculture is a big part of it.
21: As those talks unfold in Beijing, farmers here at home will be watching closely. Just last year, during the trade war between the U.S. and China, the Chinese walked away from buying U.S. soybeans for nearly 7 months. That cut into demand and rattled the markets. China remains a critical customer, and producers will be looking for signs that this summit can steady that relationship and avoid another costly trade fight. I'm C.J. Miller.
17: 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I'm Greg Allen.
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For Morgan Wallen's tour going on right now, the Thomas Rhett's tour also starting later this year. Well, new artists like Vincent Mason are really in demand. He's on both of those tours.

0: Well, there's no doubt that this year has been a great one for Ella Langley. She's coming up in a few minutes. Her new song, of course, she's also going to be probably one we'll hear from and see quite a bit. ACM night coming up on Sunday night, and she's got a bunch of nominations. And her brand new song is coming up here in just a few minutes for you. Also, speaking of good years, since this time last year, Kenny Chesney, man, he has been on a roll with all of those dates at the Sphere last year, more this year, a book released, and you know what else? A new song, and I have it for you coming up before the hour's out, so stay close. 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

0: got American Girl. Yes, she was an American girl. Now remember, they're all somebody's daughter. She's somebody's daughter. 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

0: say this so often. Country artists, they're actually really good friends in real life. Most recently, Jason Aldean and Luke Bryan, of course, announced that they're going to be doing a co-headlining tour together for some dates this summer. But you know who else? Megan Maroney and Kenny Chesney. She was on several Sphere dates with him last year when he performed at the Sphere. She was there to support and perform for him during his Country Music Hall of Fame induction ceremony last year. And her new one is coming up in a few minutes. And so is the new Kenny Chesney. Mm-hmm. He, too, has a brand new song out. It's kind of got a positive vibe to it. Don't miss it. It's coming up in just a few minutes. Stay close.
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8: 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It allows people to share their thoughts, express their needs, build relationships, and participate fully in everyday life. For some individuals, however, spoken language is not enough. At Decatur County Memorial Hospital, speech-language pathologists help patients access communication through augmentative and alternative communication, AAC, tools that provide new ways for individuals to express themselves. AAC can take many forms. Some systems are low-tech, such as picture boards or communication books. Others are high-tech devices, often tablets, equipped with specialized communication applications that allow users to select words, phrases, or symbols that are spoken aloud by the device. While AAC can benefit individuals of all ages, many of the patients served through DCMH's program are children who need additional support in developing communication skills. AAC may be also used by adults following an illness or injury, including stroke, traumatic brain injury, or neurological conditions such as ALS. Speech-language pathologists play a central role in identifying when AAC may be beneficial and guiding families through the process. This works through a comprehensive evaluation to understand how a patient currently communicates and what type of support may help them communicate more effectively. Heather Riga, speech pathologist at Decatur County Memorial Hospital, stated that there is no one-size-fits-all solution when it comes to AAC. Every patient has different strengths, needs, and environments where communication happens. Finding the right system often involves trialing multiple devices or communication programs during therapy sessions and in everyday settings such as home or school. Speech-language pathologists work closely with families, teachers, and other providers to determine which tool best supports the patient's communication. Families have reported their children using AAC devices both at home and in school, allowing them to participate more fully in activities and interactions with others. Therapists have also observed reduced frustration as patients can gain the ability to clearly express their wants, needs, thoughts, and ideas. You can visit WTRERadio.com to read the full release regarding the new technology for AAC.
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10: Sunny skies, quiet conditions. Temperature still below average, but it will be quite comfortable. Today's high, 66. Mostly clear skies tonight, a low of 45. Friday, mostly cloudy skies. Some scattered showers and storms possible. We will be warmer, a high of 71. Hot and humid this weekend. Saturday, partly cloudy with scattered storms, 83. Sunday, partly cloudy, hot and humid with highs in the mid and upper 80s. I'm Wish TV Storm Track 8 meteorologist Marcus Bailey for Tree Country 1330.
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Tucker Wetmore there, starting things off this hour. Winner of the New Mill Artist ACM. They always announce those winners a little ahead of time. Of course, now the ACM's coming up on Sunday. It's a good chance to kind of forget the world for a little bit, you know, kick back and watch some of our all-time favorites perform and win.

0: there's a good chance that song, New Chris Jansen, there came along right when you needed it most. You know, for somebody, I'm sure, right now, just trying to get through the day and needing something to smile about, and that one will do it for sure. And a lot more still ahead from Low Cash, their latest, and so much more in just a few minutes for you. 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

0: You realize how many athletes there are in country? Artists like Morgan Wallen, who was really on track to be quite the baseball player. And then there's Josh Ross. He's actually from Canada, but he had his sights set on playing football there for a long time. His new one's on the way in a few minutes. Even Megan Maroney, who I was reading the other day as she's preparing for her tour. She was talking with an interviewer about some of the things she does to rehearse. She rehearses in a weighted vest. You know, like the kind that people use when they're hiking or rucking, you know, just to get a feel for how heavy her costumes can be. I mean, who would have ever thought of that, you know? Well, she does.
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11: 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We're talking forgotten wages, old bank accounts, refunds, insurance payouts, stock dividends, and more. 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
1: That is all new Josh Ross. And I'm Kathy Taylor, right here by your side as you're taking on your day. We are right here playing the very best country for it. Thanks for keeping it right here.
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4: Governor Mike Braun signed on Wednesday an executive order directing the Indiana Department of Child Services to preserve federal earned benefits for eligible youth in foster care. The executive order ensures that federal survivors' benefits belonging to children in care are conserved for the child and not used to reimburse the state for the cost of care. These benefits may include payments administered by Social Security Administration, the Department of Veterans Affairs, or the Railroad Retirement Board. Governor Braun also signed a joint proclamation with the U.S. Department of Health and Human Services Administration for Children and Families, affirming Indiana's commitment to a home for every child, improving child safety, permanency, and well-being outcomes through a new program improvement plan. Governor Braun joined for the signing by Dr. Alex Adams, U.S. Assistant Secretary of Administration for Children and Families. Governor Braun stated that it is very simple. Survivor benefits belong to the child as intended, not the government. This executive order improves DCS services for Hoosier families and makes sure those dollars are protected and used to support young Hoosiers as they prepare for adulthood. The executive order requires DCS to screen children in care for eligibility, provide written notice to the child and appropriate representatives, identify an independent representative payee whenever possible, and preserve funds in appropriate accounts such as ABLE accounts, personal need accounts, or other saving vehicles.
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6: Sunny skies, quiet conditions. Temperature still below average, but it will be quite comfortable. Today's high, 66. Mostly clear skies tonight, a low of 45. Friday, mostly cloudy skies. Some scattered showers and storms possible. We will be warmer, a high of 71. Hot and humid this weekend. Saturday, partly cloudy with scattered storms, 83. Sunday, partly cloudy, hot and humid with highs in the mid and upper 80s. I'm Wish TV Storm Track 8 meteorologist Marcus Bailey for Tree Country 1330.
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0: Well, another American Idol season is in the books. Luke Bryan, once again, of course, a big part of that as one of the judges. And a congratulations to the winner, Hannah Harper, of this season. During the season finale, of course, he announced the new album. It's going to be called Signs, and that one's going to be coming out in September. And his tour is getting started, I think, at the end of this month. And then, of course, throughout the summer, he'll be on co-headlining dates with Jason Aldean, too. 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
3: From the office of U.S. Senator Todd Young, he says Hoosier law enforcement deserves our support. Most Hoosiers wake up every morning and see their children off to school or head to work without a vent. They live in safety because a select few of their fellow citizens willingly forfeit their own. May 10th through 16th is National Police Week, and it is a useful reminder of what we owe our Indiana law enforcement officers and what more we can do for them. Our police officers are the thin blue line between order and chaos. The men and women who wear the badge are the guardians of peace who willingly stand in the way of threats to their communities. Whether our cars break down or our homes are invaded, when trouble comes, our law enforcement officers are not far behind. Too often, we appreciate them only when we need them, and just as commonly, we overlook the grave danger they willingly face on our behalf. The Hero's Badge is a criminal target. The National Law Enforcement Officers Memorial in Washington, D.C., which carries the name of 24,000 police officers killed in the line of duty, reminds us of this sobering reality. Every year, additional names are added to these roles. Around 100 police officers die on the job annually, the majority as a result of violent and other serious crimes. In 2024, 85,730 police officers were assaulted in the line of duty. Many of these incidents were ambush attacks when criminals target police officers unexpectedly. According to the National Fraternal Order of Police, such incidents accounted for nearly 30% of officer shootings last year. These terrible sacrifices are why, since 1962, Americans have honored law enforcement personnel during the second week of May. National Police Week is an occasion to renew our unwavering support for law enforcement officers. It's an opportunity to recognize and give thanks for their unseen acts of heroism, honor, and remember those who have laid down their lives to protect others, and express our solemn appreciation to the loved ones of officers who made their ultimate sacrifice. Remembrance is important, so is gratitude. But these alone are not enough. Our police officers defend us, and we, in turn, can deter and punish those who would do harm. In the Senate, Senator Young states that he is supporting the Protect and Serve Act introduced by Senator Tom Tillis. This bill would create a new category of crime for those who attack federal, state, or local law enforcement officers. It would give federal prosecutors more tools to go after those who deliberately target law enforcement officers by making it a federal crime to knowingly cause or attempt to cause bodily injury to a law enforcement officer. Under the bill, offenders would subject to imprisonment for up to 10 years. An offender could receive a life sentence if a death results from the offense or the offense includes kidnapping, or attempted murder. This legislation is a common sense step at the federal level to better protect those who protect us, and Congress should pass it into law. Whether they serve on the local, state, or federal level, our law enforcement officers are the best and the bravest. Law means little without men and women sworn to uphold them. During National Police Week, let's reflect on how much we owe them and show our support for the men and women wearing the badge across Indiana. Once again, that is from the office of U.S. Senator Todd Young.
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4: Sunny skies, quiet conditions. Temperature still below average, but it will be quite comfortable. Today's high, 66. Mostly clear skies tonight, a low of 45. Friday, mostly cloudy skies. Some scattered showers and storms possible. We will be warmer, a high of 71. Hot and humid this weekend. Saturday, partly cloudy with scattered storms, 83. Sunday, partly cloudy, hot and humid with highs in the mid and upper 80s. I'm Wish TV Storm Track 8 meteorologist Marcus Bailey for Tree Country 1330.

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0: Coast. 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
3: According to TheBoot.com, Taylor Holder is stepping away from the stage as he opens up about a deeply personal struggle behind the scenes. On Monday, the country singer announced he would be canceling his upcoming tour dates to focus on his mental health, sharing an emotional message with fans about reaching a breaking point after months of trying to push through privately. He states that this is one of the hardest decisions he's ever had to make, but I need to cancel my upcoming shows. The 28-year-old explained that although fans have continued to see him perform, he has quietly been struggling for quite some time. He shares that over the past several months, I've been in a constant struggle with my mental health in ways that I can no longer ignore. I've tried for a while now to put my head down and just push through this and give everything I have to the music and the people who support me. But truthfully, I've reached my limit right now, and I need to take a step back and focus on getting healthy. Holder also admitted that achieving his dreams professionally hasn't changed the way he feels internally, stating, "I'm doing everything I've ever dreamed of, and I still feel so lonely, still feel so unfulfilled." While explaining his decision, Holder acknowledged that many fans had already made plans to attend the canceled shows, and he said he wouldn't take that decision lightly. C says that performing for you guys is the greatest privilege of my life. I know many of you made plans, spent money, and we're looking forward to these nights together, and I'm deeply sorry for the disappointment this causes. Holder said he plans to spend some time away from touring, resting, seeking support, and reconnecting with himself outside the pressure that comes with life on the road. It is a reminder that May is Mental Health Awareness Month, and we encourage you to get help if you need it. You can always dial 211 to get resources.
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guy's story from trouble to success. It's just so good. 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That is Jelly Roll, Son of a Sinner.

0: If you want to take the high road, I'm gonna take the high road, baby, get gone. Then you're going to need a truck that still works. 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Good thing country music's got you covered.
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0: Should be the goal all the time when you date somebody. Be so good that no matter what happens, they'll think about you, even if it doesn't work out. Sam Hunt, Make You Miss Me. All right, so it's pretty sweet to hear and very cool to hear. Jack Antonoff, the musician and the music producer, he's got a lot of Grammy nominations, even like multiple ones on Grammy nights. Well, when it comes to Grammy nights, first he's going to tell you how it feels to have that many nominations, but also Grammy nights weirdly end up turning into family like appreciation nights.
1: It's like exactly what you think. It's like, this is crazy.
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1: 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My life is so forward. I'm on tour, the next city, the next song, the next thing. I'm so focused on what I'm doing next that, you know, anytime we get to go to those things, my dad will cry and we'll talk about the old days. And
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13: 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Good luck, and we hope to break double the nominations we received last year. 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

0: When an artist goes out on tour, you know, they're supposed to be acting happy and they're supposed to be giving energy to the crowd and all that. What happens when you're going through a terrible time? Yeah, it's Zach Top talking about how he wrote that song while he was going through a divorce and then having to tour. That is South of Sanity. And in a few minutes, Jason Aldean and Dash is singing about Austin.
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3: 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It allows people to share their thoughts, express their needs, build relationships, and participate fully in everyday life. For some individuals, however, spoken language is not enough. At Decatur County Memorial Hospital, speech-language pathologists help patients access communication through augmentative and alternative communication, AAC, tools that provide new ways for individuals to express themselves. AAC can take many forms. Some systems are low-tech, such as picture boards or communication books. Others are high-tech devices, often tablets, equipped with specialized communication applications that allow users to select words, phrases, or symbols that are spoken aloud by the device. While AAC can benefit individuals of all ages, many of the patients served through DCMH's program are children who need additional support in developing communication skills. AAC may be also used by adults following an illness or injury, including stroke, traumatic brain injury, or neurological conditions such as ALS. Speech-language pathologists play a central role in identifying when AAC may be beneficial and guiding families through the process. This works through a comprehensive evaluation to understand how a patient currently communicates and what type of support may help them communicate more effectively. Heather Riga, speech pathologist at Decatur County Memorial Hospital, stated that there is no one-size-fits-all solution when it comes to AAC. Every patient has different strengths, needs, and environments where communication happens. Finding the right system often involves trialing multiple devices or communication programs during therapy sessions and in everyday settings such as home or school. Speech-language pathologists work closely with families, teachers, and other providers to determine which tool best supports the patient's communication. Families have reported their children using AAC devices both at home and in school, allowing them to participate more fully in activities and interactions with others. Therapists have also observed reduced frustration as patients can gain the ability to clearly express their wants, needs, thoughts, and ideas. You can visit WTRERadio.com to read the full release regarding the new technology for AAC. Governor Mike Braun signed on Wednesday an executive order directing the Indiana Department of Child Services to preserve federal earned benefits for eligible youth in foster care. The executive order ensures that federal survivors' benefits belonging to children in care are conserved for the child and not used to reimburse the state for the cost of care. These benefits may include payments administered by Social Security Administration, the Department of Veterans Affairs, or the Railroad Retirement Board. Governor Braun also signed a joint proclamation with the U.S. Department of Health and Human Services Administration for Children and Families, affirming Indiana's commitment to a home for every child, improving child safety, permanency, and well-being outcomes through a new program improvement plan. Governor Braun joined for the signing by Dr. Alex Adams, U.S. Assistant Secretary of Administration for Children and Families. Governor Braun stated that it is very simple. Survivor benefits belong to the child as intended, not the government. This executive order improves DCS services for Hoosier families and makes sure those dollars are protected and used to support young Hoosiers as they prepare for adulthood. The executive order requires DCS to screen children in care for eligibility, provide written notice to the child and appropriate representatives, identify an independent representative payee whenever possible, and preserve funds in appropriate accounts such as ABLE accounts, personal need accounts, or other saving vehicles. From the office of U.S. Senator Todd Young, he says Hoosier law enforcement deserves our support. Most Hoosiers wake up every morning and see their children off to school or head to work without a vent. They live in safety because a select few of their fellow citizens willingly forfeit their own. May 10th through 16th is National Police Week, and it is a useful reminder of what we owe our Indiana law enforcement officers and what more we can do for them. Our police officers are the thin blue line between order and chaos. The men and women who wear the badge are the guardians of peace who willingly stand in the way of threats to their communities. Whether our cars break down or our homes are invaded, when trouble comes, our law enforcement officers are not far behind. Too often we appreciate them only when we need them, and just as commonly we overlook the grave danger they willingly face on our behalf. The hero's badge is a criminal target. The National Law Enforcement Officers Memorial in Washington, D.C., which carries the name of 24,000 police officers killed in the line of duty, reminds us of this sobering reality. Every year, additional names are added to these roles. Around 100 police officers die on the job annually, the majority as a result of violent and other serious crimes. In 2024, 85,730 police officers were assaulted in the line of duty. Many of these incidents were ambush attacks when criminals target police officers unexpectedly. According to the National Fraternal Order of Police, such incidents accounted for nearly 30% of officer shootings last year. These terrible sacrifices are why, since 1962, Americans have honored law enforcement personnel during the second week of May. National Police Week is an occasion to renew our unwavering support for law enforcement officers. It's an opportunity to recognize and give thanks for their unseen acts of heroism, honor, and remember those who have laid down their lives to protect others, and express our solemn appreciation to the loved ones of officers who made their ultimate sacrifice. Remembrance is important, so is gratitude. But these alone are not enough. Our police officers defend us, and we, in turn, can deter and punish those who would do harm. In the Senate, Senator Young states that he is supporting the Protect and Serve Act introduced by Senator Tom Tillis. This bill would create a new category of crime for those who attack federal, state, or local law enforcement officers. It would give federal prosecutors more tools to go after those who deliberately target law enforcement officers by making it a federal crime to knowingly cause or attempt to cause bodily injury to a law enforcement officer. Under the bill, offenders would subject to imprisonment for up to 10 years. An offender could receive a life sentence if a death results from the offense, or the offense includes kidnapping, or attempted murder. This legislation is a common sense step at the federal level to better protect those who protect us, and Congress should pass it into law. Whether they serve on the local, state, or federal level, our law enforcement officers are the best and the bravest. Law means little without men and women sworn to uphold them. During National Police Week, let's reflect on how much we owe them and show our support for the men and women wearing the badge across Indiana. Once again, that is from the office of U.S. Senator Todd Young. According to TheBoot.com, Taylor Holder is stepping away from the stage as he opens up about a deeply personal struggle behind the scenes. On Monday, the country singer announced he would be canceling his upcoming tour dates to focus on his mental health, sharing an emotional message with fans about reaching a breaking point after months of trying to push through privately. He states that this is one of the hardest decisions he's ever had to make, but I need to cancel my upcoming shows. The 28-year-old explained that although fans have continued to seeing him perform, he has quietly been struggling for quite some time. He shares that over the past several months, I've been in a constant struggle with my mental health in ways that I can no longer ignore. I've tried for a while now to put my head down and just push through this and give everything I have to the music and the people who support me. But truthfully, I've reached my limit right now, and I need to take a step back and focus on getting healthy. Holder also admitted that achieving his dreams professionally hasn't changed the way he feels internally, stating, I'm doing everything I've ever dreamed of, and I still feel so lonely, still feel so unfulfilled. While explaining his decision, Holder acknowledged that many fans had already made plans to attend the canceled shows, and he said he wouldn't take that decision lightly. C says that performing for you guys is the greatest privilege of my life. I know many of you made plans, spent money, and were looking forward to these nights together, and I'm deeply sorry for the disappointment this causes. Holder said he plans to spend some time away from touring, resting, seeking support, and reconnecting with himself outside the pressure that comes with life on the road. It is a reminder that May is Mental Health Awareness Month, and we encourage you to get help if you need it. You can always dial 211 to get resources.
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5: A warm stretch is building. I'm Jake McDaniel. 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Highs will climb into the upper 80s and near 90 early next week. Greg Mello at the National Weather Service says once showers move out Saturday, dry and warmer weather settles in.
6: We're still expecting temperatures to continue warming up until late weekend into early next week, and the warmest days are expected to be Sunday and then also on Monday. Monday would be the warmest day where we have highs in the upper 80s to possibly near 90 for portions of central Indiana.
5: Mello says rain chances Saturday are between 60 and 80%, but the timing remains uncertain. If you need to get gas, the statewide average today is $4.25 a gallon, according to AAA. A city government office is examining why so many people in Indianapolis are struggling with homelessness and addiction. Ryan Hedrick explains.
7: It's called the Office of Public Health and Safety, and staff with the State Board of Accounts say something isn't adding up. They said there's money being spent in strange ways.
8: I would be open to the idea of not moving forward with their budget until we know how it's going to work.
7: And City County Councilor Brian Mowry speaking with Fox 59 after a public meeting Wednesday. He says tens of millions of dollars is just missing, and there's questionable contracts that were signed to address helping people with homelessness and drug addiction. Ryan Hedrick, Network Indiana.
5: After robbing a bank on Indy's northeast side near I-465 and 69, someone led Indianapolis police on a chase towards Fishers Wednesday. When the suspect tried running from police, he was caught by an IMPD K-9 officer. He was detained and taken to an area hospital for a K-9 bite. And today, you may see more drivers start looking at their qualifying setup. Marcus Erickson did a little bit of that yesterday.
9: We've really made some good improvements, and not only in the handling of the cars, but it seems like we just found some pure speed in our cars over, you know, the last 12 months. That's really, really exciting, really promising.
5: And today marks the third day of practice for the Indy 500. This is Network Indy.
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10: I miss him a lot, but I know he's in heaven, and I know he's making an impact there as well.
12: Mostly clear skies overnight, lows around 45. Mostly cloudy Friday, warmer with scattered showers and storms, a high of 71. Saturday, partly cloudy and muggy. Some scattered storms possible, a high of 83. Sunday, partly cloudy and steamy, a high of 86. I'm Wish TV's Storm Tracking Meteorologist Marcus Bailey for Tree Country 1330.
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0: He has a lot of love songs and deeper songs, but he knows when, you know, people show up to his concerts, you gotta have light, fun songs for having fun, so he wrote that. Chris Jansen, Me and a Beer. In a few minutes, got George Burge on the way. 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

0: Cody Johnson, the fall. All right, so I don't think I've ever thought about this. Maybe you haven't either. Maybe when you've watched a cartoon, you've been like, oh, that'd be cool to be the voice of a cartoon. That I felt before. Cameron Diaz has seen the downside of that, which is she was Princess Fiona in the Shrek movies. And, you know, at some point, kids learn that cartoons aren't real, and she's been the person to pop that bubble before.
1: Do kids come up and freak out when they hear your voice at the grocery store or something?
2: 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And one time this little girl, she just looked at me and burst into tears. She just started crying, so like bawling her eyes out, and her mom's like, I'm so sorry. So I always tell parents, like, don't tell them.
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2: 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Also pressure from the U.S.-China meetings as we learned there will not be new soybean purchase agreements with China right now. We end down 13 and a quarter on July corn, 467 and a half. Leading down the bean market, July 1192 and a half, 36 and a half lower. July wheat, 658, down 17 and a half. The meats lower too. June live cattle, 252.07, down 72. June lean hogs, 99.52, down 135. I'm Andy Eubank, Hoosier Ag Today, Indiana's Farm Network.
3: They'll listen to his representatives. You're listening to Network Indiana. I'm Jarrett Lewis. The Indiana Supreme Court's Court of Appeals is deciding to hear from the attorneys representing a man who was convicted of killing two girls in Delphi in 2017. John Herrick reports.
4: Both police and prosecutors say it was Richard Allen who killed Abby Williams and Libby German in Delphi back in 2017. But his attorneys say the guilty verdict against him needs to be overturned. They argue that the search of Allen's home was unconstitutional, as were the confessions he gave. Law professor Jessica Levinson explained to Fox 59 why those attorneys think they have a point.
5: Based on his time in solitary confinement, that some of his confessions could not be credible, that we could not give credence to those confessions.
4: His attorneys also argue there was another killer. The oral arguments are set for September 21st at 10 a.m. John Herrick, Network Indiana.
3: A double homicide in Anderson from over the weekend has been determined as self-defense. The Madison County Prosecutor's Office sent out a press release on Wednesday stating that 41-year-old John Christopher Worley, who had been preliminary charged with murder in the Saturday night stabbing and shooting deaths of Cody Ryle and his father Rodney, will not face formal charges. And officials from Fort Harrison State Park in Lawrence say mobility chairs were stolen from the park sometime between the evening of April 30th and the morning of May 1st.
6: Two Vietnam-era helmets were also stolen, also very distinguishable items. Those two were attempting to locate those. They went with the chairs.
3: Captain Jet Quillen with Indiana Department of Natural Resources Law Enforcement says if they find the chairs, they'll likely also find the helmets. They are offering a $5,500 reward to anyone who gives information that leads to the recovery of the track chairs. And coming back for a third time is Grammy-nominated singer Jordan Sparks to sing the national anthem at this year's Indianapolis 500, which is set for Sunday, May 24th. I'm Jarrett Lewis. 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
7: I miss him a lot, but I know he's in heaven, and I know he's making an impact there as well.
9: Mostly clear skies overnight, lows around 45. Mostly cloudy Friday, warmer with scattered showers and storms, a high of 71. Saturday, partly cloudy and muggy. Some scattered storms possible, a high of 83. Sunday, partly cloudy and steamy, a high of 86. I'm Wish TV Storm Track 8 meteorologist Marcus Bailey for Tree Country 1330.
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1: Hey y'all, this is Brantley Gilbert, and this is my new song, Good Damn. Good Damn is a song I wrote with my good friends Brock Berry Hill, Taylor Phillips, and a fella you might know by the name of Hardy. And it's a song about shooting your shot. Long story short, hope y'all dig it.

0: 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It's Bradley Gilbert, and you just heard my new song, Good Damn. Thanks for listening.
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That is Jordan Davis. Turn this truck around. I am Biscuit, hanging out with you on your Thursday. And here's Brett Eldridge going a little bit girl crazy. 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
1: Hey, y'all, this is Dustin Lynch, and I just dropped my new song, Easy to Love. Check it out. 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This one's Easy to Love. Hope you enjoy it.

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1: Mostly clear skies overnight, lows around 45. Mostly cloudy Friday, warmer with scattered showers and storms, a high of 71. Saturday, partly cloudy and muggy. Some scattered storms possible, a high of 83. Sunday, partly cloudy and steamy, a high of 86. I'm Wish TV Storm Track 8 meteorologist Marcus Bailey for Tree Country 1330.